0: side of the field and got out of bounds after a gain of about 6 yards on the play. It'll be third down and 6. So two down territory. They can kick a chip shot field goal if they don't convert here. Let's make Kearney make them make that decision. Third and 5 at the 12. Twins to the left side. Shelton motion. Richardson right to left. Wants to roll to the right. He wants to run it himself. There's not much of a hole. He's going to get maybe a yard. Cunningham on the bottom of the pile. Also in there. Looked like Kohler off the bottom of the pile. Some help there from Frazier Foster. And I'm not going to say he got anything. And they're going to send out the field goal unit. So it was the design quarterback keep off right guard. And just got plugged up. So in to attempt the field goal, Eli Earhart. 5'6", 130-pound junior. The holder is Terwilliger. Ball at the 19, a 29-yard field goal. Didn't have a lot on it, but he didn't need a lot, and it is good. So a 29-yard field goal with 8:34 to go, and Kearney High comes up with a big stop there. A couple of nice defensive plays after the 41-yard reception. Your score with 8:34 to go in the first quarter, Southwest 3. Kearney gets the ball. When we return, you're listening to high school football here on 98.9 The Vibe and NewsChannelNebraska.com. 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And again, plenty of other football action going on tonight in the listening area and on our radio network. Kearney Catholic Central City just across town here, and that is on ESPN Tri-Cities, 92.1 FM and 1460 AM. The ESPN channel in Hastings has Donovan Trumbull in St. Paul. We have St. Cecilia and Amherst on KHAS radio tonight, and then Hastings and York on News Channel Nebraska television this evening, so you can check all of that out. All right, Cisneros now tees it up here for Lincoln Southwest, and Kearney's going to get their first crack at the football. 3-0 on a drive of 71 yards, started at the 29-yard field goal by Earhart. And the Bearcats respecting the leg here of the kickoff man for Lincoln Southwest. Big number 90, Isaac Cisneros. Back to return it for Kearney, Cannon, Cope, and Cody Cervantes. And it'll be Cope to take it at the 4-yard line right in the middle of the football field. Looks for a block, 15, 20, and then gets de-cleated at about the 25-yard line. He got hit so hard, the Southwest player's not getting up. He kind of led with his shoulder. And, boy, you can tell he bounced on the field, and hopefully nothing more than a stinger, but the training staff out there right away as they will mark the ball for play at the 25-yard line. Again, a big night here at UNK's Foster Field for the Kearney Bearcats. Not only is it homecoming, but down the hall here, it is just not a surprise. Packed. They are going to honor longtime track coach Roger Matheson. Even though the track isn't here where they play, they are naming and dedicating the Kearney High track facility for Roger Matheson. That'll be at halftime. And at halftime, we had Coach Matheson on the Doug and Daddy show today. We will play part of that interview coming up at halftime. The injured Southwest football player is junior Grady Vernon. They've got him set up, but they're continuing to look at him as he now comes to his feet, and he just got shook. Boy, it might have been more than a shoulder. He's pretty wobbly walking off there, so might have caught him with a little bit of the helmet as well.
1: Ladies and gentlemen, we've had a phone turned in.
0: Remember tomorrow, well, we've got a lot of football for you. Huskers on ESPN Tri-Cities. We'll start with the Arizona State-Kansas game over from London, and that'll be at 11 a.m. Huskers are at 6:15.
1: West corner of the stadium. He's wearing a gold shirt and a headset.
0: All right, here we go. Let's play some football as Kearney's going to come out with trips to the right side. And quarterback Colden Kohler shifts the offensive formation now, two backs in the backfield. And Kohler fakes the handoff, runs option to the right side. Colden keeps it. He breaks a tackle to the 30, to the 32, but here comes a penalty flag as the tackle is made by Cruz Lockhart. And that flag's going to come right where he turned it upfield, and that's almost always a offensive hold. And it'll wipe out about a 7-yard gain. There are multiple flags, but I think both of them for the same infraction. Let's see what our referee tells us here. No, it's going to be a face mask. Well, it's a 15-yard face mask. That's going to help the Bearcats out. So 15 yards on the first penalty of the ball game. And Kearney will move all the way out to the 41-yard line.
1: After the penalty, ball placed on the Kearney High 46-yard line. First and 10, Kearney High.
0: So the Bearcats get a good starting field position here on a decent return. First offensive play, a 7-yard run there for quarterback Colden Kohler, and then add the offensive or the defensive face mask. Now split out wide to the left is going to be Will Faringer. In motion right to left, fake that handoff, goes straight up the middle here, and Miller runs right into the teeth of that Lincoln Southwest defense for a couple of yards, maybe up to about the 47, 48 if they're generous, a gain of two for Miller. The senior running back taking a look at some of those numbers for the Kearney High Bearcats and what they've been able to do so far this season. Miller averaging about 67 yards a game. You heard Coach saying, yes, we need to run the ball a little bit better. Cunningham gets about 44 yards a game. Kearney is averaging about 160 yards on the ground, only 118 through the air as Kohler took over for Jones after the injury. Second down, we'll call it eight. Ball on the right hash, moving from right to left. Faking the handoff, throwing over the middle, and wide open is Techmeyer, and he throws it well over his head. Trying to fake the little play action, and Techmeyer released on the left hash and was wide open. And Techmeyer probably would have scored. And those are the ones, saw that in the first game for UNK, had their tight end run the seam route, and they overthrew him for what would have been a touchdown. And those are the ones you want to have. Lincoln Southwest connected on a 41-yarder. Kearney came up empty, so now it's third down and eight at their own 47-yard line. Three wideouts. Kohler looks left, rolls right under some pressure. Pressure from behind, now throws it down the left side of the field for Faringer. He makes a fingertip catch at the 20 to the 15, and he'll be shoved out of bounds. What a catch by Will Faringer. They'll mark him out of bounds at the 10, a 43-yard reception. And I'll tell you what, Milius was breathing down the neck of quarterback Colden Kohler, and I'm not even sure Colden knew it, but he just flipped it out there as he sprinted out into the left flat and made a perfect pass. Faringer on the fingertips hauls it in, and the Bearcats will have it first and goal at the 10, 3-0 Lincoln Southwest, 7 minutes to go here in quarter number one. See what the Bearcats can do here in the red zone. Kohler comes back and talks to Miller. He's got Techmeyer as a back in the backfield. Gives it to Miller. Follows Techmeyer and gets to the 7-yard line. Just a good hard run. Helping clear the way up there was the center Colton Larson. A gain of three for Miller. It'll be second down and goal at the 7. Always one of the toughest places. When you get first and goal at the 9 or 10, you want to run it. Yeah, try to get three or four a time, and it's packed in there, and there's not as much room behind the safeties. They can come up and play a pass. Just so much tougher to move that ball down the field. Slot to the right side now will be Cervantes. Wide right will be Faringer. On the left side will be Cannon Cope. Out of the pistol. They'll send motion, but go straight up the middle, and getting to the 5-yard line is Miller, trying to draw the eyes of those linebackers. Then he falls forward to the 4. They actually didn't blow the play dead. He's going to get another yard and a half out of that. It's going to be a gain of 3 more here, and it'll be third and goal just inside the 4-yard line. And here's what it comes down to. In your mind, are you going to kick the field goal if you don't score, or does it just depend where you end up here on the football field as Gabe Brockley will come into the ball game at end. Ball on the left hash, third and goal at the 4. A power formation here. There are no wide receivers. Everybody's stacked in tight. If they are a wide receiver, they're against the line. They want to roll to the right. Kohler looking under pressure. He's in trouble. He is going to get away from the sack, but he's back at the 20. Needs to get rid of it. Throws it back to the middle of the field. It's deflected into the air and incomplete. Oh, boy, don't ever throw that pass again in your life. He was looking for Brockley, and you know in film session, they are going to tell young Mr. Kohler, don't ever throw that ball back across your body into the middle of the field again. Throw it away. Even though it was almost a great catch, he wouldn't have got into the end zone, and they will line up for a 21-yard field goal. All kinds of bad things could happen there, but Kearney gets the break, and it'll be Esser's shot to try and tie this up from the left hash. Snap good. The kick is away. Plenty of height on it, and it is inside the upright and good. So just a 21-yard field goal, but an unusual start to the football game. Each team scores with a field goal on their opening possession. And with the score 3-3, 5:19 to go in the first quarter between Kearney and Lincoln Southwest here on the Vine.
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0: 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Each team with a field goal on their opening possession, and Kearney High ready to boot it away again as the sun gets behind the clouds. Sunset getting a little bit earlier now as we reach almost the halfway point of the football season. The ball is going to be a squib kick. It bounces around, hits a Southwest player at the 12, goes back to the 10, and Kearney's all over it. They'll get him at the 7. Down the field, Elijah Hall. What a great job on that squib kick. And it's going to put Southwest all the way back at the 8-yard line on the squib kick. So first down and 10 for Lincoln Southwest. Remember, a 41-yard pass play on the second play of the game got them down the field. And then Kearney had a 43-yard pass play to Farragher, and that set up their field goal. All right, first and 10 for quarterback Thatcher Shelton. Out of the pistol with the bruising back, Cam Rakowski on his left hip. Now they shift both ends from the left to the right side, giving him an overload to the wide side of the field. Fake the handoff, want to throw the ball in the pocket. In some trouble in the end zone. That could be a safety, J.T. Cunningham. And what's the official going to say? I think he's in the end zone. It is a safety. And Kearney with the score you never see, 5-3. J.T. Cunningham, and how about that? Special teams setting up tough field position, and Cunningham chasing down from the backside Thatcher Shelton and tackling him a yard deep in the end zone. 5:07 to go in the first quarter, and now Kearney gets the ball right back. Beautiful play. And the Bearcats now have the lead over the 3-0 Silverhawks of Lincoln Southwest. And that's always the gamble you take if you try to throw the ball from inside the 10. Thought you had probably good enough cushion there. I mean, you're 8 yards from the end zone and then backed up just a yard too far and took the sack. While that's going on, let's take a look at the Rivals and Ruts scoreboard. Elkhorn North beat Grand Island today by a score of 56-0. Seward is up on McCook 7-0 in the first quarter of play. O'Neill beat Summerlin earlier today 24-8. Columbus Lakeview scores first. They lead Wahoo 7-0. Sydney and Adams Central scoreless in the late stages of the first quarter. Grand Island Central Catholic at half led Mitchell 41-7. Mid-first quarter, Ord leads Lincoln Lutheran 13-0. UTAN at half leading Battle Creek 42-0. In some eight-man action, Nebraska Christian has scored first, 7-0 over BDS. Centura 8, West Holt 6. Midway through the first quarter of play, St. Cecilia has taken a 7-0 lead over Amherst. 7 minutes to go in the first quarter of play. All right, Cisneros has it on the tee to kick it away here for Lincoln Southwest from the 20. So let's see if Kearney gets a good return. That's even a shorter kick. Cope waits for it, takes it at the 25. Right numbers, now comes up the middle of the field. 30, 35, 40, 50, 45. Has to beat the kicker, turns the corner to the 30, and Cope takes it home. Cannon Cope, all the injuries over his career, rewarded on a 75-yard free kick return. Wow, what a change here for the Bearcats. Beautiful run by Cannon Cope, took it on the right numbers, started to come all the way to the left, then decided to cut it up the middle, got some key blocks. And so you get the squib kick, setting up the safety, setting up the free kick, setting up the touchdown. 4:53 to go here in the first quarter. Our first 5 points bank touchdown. 5 points bank, the better bank in Kearney. And now the extra point attempt to try to make it a 9-point game. For Escher Yaw, the kick is away, and the kick is good. So Yaw with the kick, and it is Kearney 12, Lincoln Southwest 3. 4:53 remaining in the first quarter of play on the Vibe.
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0: Well, already a buzz. Homecoming, and Kearney is off to a good start. Gave up a 41-yard pass play, able to force Southwest into a field goal. Then they hit a big pass play, field goal, squib kick, giving Southwest the ball at the 8, sacking them in the end zone on the very next play. And then Cannon Cope just returned it 75 yards on the kickoff for a touchdown. 12-3 Bearcats, 4:53 to go here in the first quarter of play. And let's see if Coach Peters and the guys want to continue the squib kick with Escher Yaw. Again, we already saw some pretty good speed back there on the opening kick return of the game, and it looks like they've already switched their kick return man here for Southwest. And the boot is another squib kick at the 25, but this takes a friendly hop up to Jackson Trost at the 20, 25, and they pursue. He fumbled the football. It's knocked out of his hands. Kearney has it. It looked like his forward progress was stopped, but Kearney comes out and rips the football away, and it's J.T. Cunningham in there again. Unreal. Special teams. Don't ever overlook them. And Kearney will take over at the Lincoln Southwest 17-yard line. So Kearney can really jump on Southwest right here. Up 12-3 already and in the red zone. 4:45 to go, first quarter. Cope will line up short side. Ball on the far hash. Twins to the left. Looking to pass. Fade for Cope. Jump ball in the end zone. Cope had it batted away. Just getting his hand in there was Kevin Richardson. Boy, he kind of underthrew him, and Richardson was able to get his head turned around in time to see that and to tip it away. It was a good throw by Colton Kohler, and it'll be second down and 10. 12-3 Bearcats with the lead. Some exciting.

0: Abraham in tight to the left. Third down, want to throw. Going to go to the back, out of the backfield. Miller has it at the four. He's going to be brought down short of the first down. Staying home, Cruz Lockhart makes a nice play. It's a gain of four. Now what do the Bearcats want to do? It's fourth and a long yard. And it looks like they're going to go for it. So here you go. Can Southwest, after the fumble inside their 20, get a big stop here? Or can Kearney keep the momentum? It's fourth and two at the four. Under center, heavy to the right side. Hand it to the fullback. Techmeyer, touchdown! They lined up heavy to the right side and just brought all the power to the fullback, Techmeyer, and it is 18-3. Kearney High takes the lead as the senior, Adric Techmeyer, brings it into the end zone on his first carry of the football game. 5 points bank, touchdown, 5 points bank, the better bank. And Yaw, who's been pretty busy already, is in there to attempt the extra point. A lot of scoring in the first quarter, most of it by Kearney. The extra point is up, and the extra point is good. So a safety, a kickoff return for a touchdown. The next kickoff, a fumble, and Kearney gets another touchdown. Lincoln Southwest has got to clear the cobwebs out. It's Kearney 19 and Southwest 3. 3:26 remaining here in the opening quarter on the Vibe.
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0: All right, the kickoff away from Yaw. This one he puts into the air, a line drive, taken at the four-yard line on the right numbers. Hauling it in is going to be Carson Fritton up the middle of the field, 15-20. Runs into the pile at the 24-yard line, and that's where they will stack him up at the 25. And Lincoln Southwest now will take over. But boy, oh boy, oh boy. They have got to be in shock over there. 3-0, seventh in the state. And this will be their first snap since it was 3-3. Safety 5-3, kickoff return. And then they fumble. All right, first down and 10.
4: First down 10, Silverhawks.
0: Split out wide to the left is going to be Christian Fitzgerald. Kearney looking at a 4-3 base defense. Motion, left to right, jet sweep this time, looking to the short side, nowhere to go for Fitzgerald. He's just dancing around, and Techmeyer comes up and puts him down with the help of Hageman after a gain of about a yard. So Lincoln Southwest, they're trying to utilize some of their speed and get to the outside, but Kearney has caged him in so far. So Fitzgerald, a gain of only one. And it'll be second down and 9. Watch quarterback run now with Thatcher Shelton. Back out of the power eye formation. Lone wide out to the left. Hand it off to the second man, to the 30, to the 31. Stacked up there is going to be Jace Koch, the second running back. Now he is stripped. The ball is being put up. They haven't blown the play dead. And they get the ball out to the 35-yard line. And it looks like Rakowski came out and took it away. No. He just kept going. That is going to be Jace Koch picking up 8 yards on the play. It'll be third down and 1 at the 34-yard line. They'll go under center again with a fullback. And Koch the eye back here. And they'll pitch it to Koch. Koch hit in the backfield but breaks free. Now he's got room. 40-45 into the secondary. Breaks another tackle. He is into Kearney territory at the 40.

0: yard line before finally being brought down. A 26-yard run by Jace Koch. And the tackle in the secondary by JT Cunningham again. Got a hand on him in the backfield, but not good enough to bring him down. And then he broke a couple of tackles right up in the gut off middle linebacker. So Lincoln Southwest in Kearney territory for the second time in a ball game, and maybe they're going to go power formation a little more now. Cam Rakowski is the eye back, and they'll hand it to him off right side. He's got some room to the 35, and he'll be drugged down from behind at about the 32-yard line. Again, it's going to be Justice Hageman, and it's going to be a gain of 8 on the play. It'll be second down and 2. Rakowski now 5 carries for 20 yards. 1 minute remaining here in the first quarter. It's Kearney 19 and Lincoln Southwest 3, relying on special teams. Split out wide to the left is going to be P.J. Simpson. To the short side will be Richardson, staying out of the I formation, double tight. And fake the handoff, rolling left, looking, throwing back down the middle of the football field for Richardson in the end zone, incomplete. And there is a flag thrown. They're going to call pass interference on Will Farringer. Boy, that looked like pretty good coverage by Will. Watching the replay here. Oh, man. Pass interference going to be called on Kearney. So 15-yard penalty and a Lincoln Southwest first down. That was a rough one. That's pretty good coverage. One-on-one, man-to-man. Just ran a deep slant with Richardson off the right hash. Should mark it down at around the 18-yard line. And that is where they will put it on the right hash as they move from left to right inside a minute to go here. Southwest trying to answer back. First offensive possession, a field goal. Second offensive possession, the first play. Tackle in the end zone for a safety. This is their third. Koch back at the eye back. Hand it to him off the right side, looking for a hole, but another good tackle. Hageman gets on his back and brings him down at the 15, maybe give him the 14-yard line.
1: 14, Jace Koch, the ball carrier.
0: It's going to be a gain of 4 for Koch. 3 carries for 38 yards. Southwest doesn't have to run another play if they don't want to. 25 seconds on the game clock, but it looks like they want to. Wind's not much of a factor. What there is at their back. Fullback is going to be Jacoby Smith again. Out of the I formation. Second down and 6. Pitch play Koch. Left side this time. Gets a tackle broke and gets into the end zone for the touchdown. A 14-yard run by Jace Koch. Again, kind of hit him as he turned off the left guard and threw him off balance, but he didn't go down. And there just wasn't anybody left in the middle of the football field as he angled into the right for the touchdown. That'll make it 19-9. And what does Southwest want to do? Do you go for 2 already and try to make it an 8-point game? Or is it the first quarter and you do the right thing and kick it? I would think you'd kick it, but it doesn't look like that's what they're going to do. 5 points bank touchdown. 5 points bank the better bank on the 6 seconds to go here. The 14-yard run by Jace Koch on the 2-point conversion. Blitzing and getting the quarterback, Shelton. No chance to throw it away. Sam Lundgren and a sack on the 2-point conversion. So it's still a 2-point or 2-possession game with 6 seconds to go here in quarter number 1. 19-9 in favor of Kearney. We'll be back to wrap up the first quarter next.
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0: Well, what a first quarter. We get four like this. A, we're going to be here a while, and B, we'll have a lot more excitement. 19-9, Kearney. And by the time this kickoff return is finished, we will be at the end of the first quarter. Chase Coke came in and provided a little bit of spark with two big runs on that drive for Lincoln Southwest. Now ready to boot it away again is Isaac Cisneros. Kearney waiting at the five. Cisneros, kind of an onside kick squib, and Cunningham trying to find it and then picks it up. Now he wants to run with it. 25 gets to the 30. That was dangerous. JT Cunningham didn't dive on it, but he does secure it, and that'll be the end of the first quarter of play. It's Friday Night Football on 98.9 The Vibe. Doug Duda with you, and since we've had quite a few breaks, let's go ahead and hit the Rivals and Rhett scoreboard here for you again. It was Elkhorn North over Grand Island this afternoon, 56-0 in Class A action. Halftime, Westside leads Central 35-0. Beatrice leading Omaha Northwest 20-0 in the first. Omaha North leading Benson 28-0. End of the first, South Sioux City lead, tied with Norfolk at 7. Columbus, a 7-0 lead over Elkhorn South late first. Lincoln Southeast leading Lincoln Northwest 21-0 at the end of one. Also at the end of one, Millard North leading Sioux Falls, South Dakota, Washington School High School by a score of 20-3 is the score in that one. Early second, Omaha Bryan leads Omaha South 20-0. Millard South is playing Cardinal Ritter Prep out of Missouri. And midway through the first quarter, 7-6, Millard South has the lead. Start of the second quarter, Papillion-La Vista leads Millard West by a score of 7-0. Early third, Crete leads Lincoln High 21-0. Early second, Scottsbluff leads Lexington 28-0. Northwest and Omaha Grove 7-7 at the end of the first. Waverly leads Gretna East early second quarter 10-0. Ralston leads Pius at the end of the first 6-0. Seward leads McCook 7-0 at the end of the first quarter. All right, we're ready to get things going here in the second quarter. Kearney now moving from left to right. See if they can keep some positive momentum. 19-9, the lead over Lincoln Southwest. Colden Kohler out of the pistol. Going to run option to the short side. Pitch it to Miller and nothing there. There was nobody to block Kevin Richardson, who had snuck in. And boy, he hit Miller right on the knee. That's sometimes the problem with tackling low. Miller trying to shake that off. It's going to be a gain of one on the play. It'll be second down and nine. Kearney High had 19 yards rushing, 47 yards passing in the first quarter of play unofficially. For Lincoln Southwest, I think we can give them 83 yards rushing, 41 yards passing. And then they had the key turnover plus the safety. Each team had one 15-yard penalty. Second and nine, Kohler to pass out of the backfield. He finds Cunningham complete, 35, 40, bakes a tackle, and he's going to be shoved out of bounds by Christian Fitzgerald at the 45-yard line. Maybe a little short of that, but it is enough for a Kearney High, I think, first down. They're going to bring that back a little farther than I thought at the 42. That's right at the sticks, and that will be enough for a first down. Lincoln Southwest coach Trainowitz not so sure. And a 9-yard completion. So 3-for-5 right now for quarterback Colden Kohler. And the Bearcats will have their third first down of this football game. Lincoln Southwest had 5 in the first quarter. Kohler fakes the handoff, keeps it himself, and gets wrapped up in the backfield. He actually keeps the legs going and gets a couple of yards. Trace Hamill got on his back, 280 pounds on the back there of Kohler, and Kohler got his momentum going forward, so instead of a loss of one, it's a gain of two, and it'll be second down and eight. Bearcats at their own 44-yard line. Coming up the half, the Ravenna Sanitation Halftime Report. We'll take a look at the first half stats, and we'll also hear from Roger Matheson, who is going to have the Kearney track facilities dedicated to him tonight. He's on hand, and there are a ton of people here to wish him the best. Second down and eight. Kohler looking to throw. Wheel right out of the backfield. Cunningham has it, and he is stuck immediately. Out there reading the play the whole time is Cole Sebeck, and it's going to be a short gain on the play. So Sebeck gives him about a 4-yard gain. We'll call it third down and five. Bearcats at their own 48-yard line. Leading this one 19-9. Utilizing the junior JT Cunningham. He's already had a couple of big plays on both sides of the ball. So Colden Kohler with the ball on the left hash. Football just touching the loper head here at midfield. Twins to the left side, including Gabe Brockley, as a tight end of the slot left. Copes out to the right, four wideouts. Kohler, three-step drop. Now it's a screen over the middle. Miller's got a lot of... Oh, he got tripped up, stayed on his feet enough to get the first down. Oh, man, that had big yardage written all over it. He gets to the 44 at number 44. Cruz Lockhart, we call him again. That's just a huge, huge play. He was the only one in the zip code for Lincoln Southwest on that one, and he just shoestringed him enough to slow him up. And that is going to be a gain of 8 on the play and a first down for Kearney at the Lincoln Southwest 44-yard line. Ball on the right hash now. Cope and Farragher out to the left side. And to the right side will be Cervantes. Out of the pistol, 2 yards behind him, is going to be his running back, Miller, and hands it to him, gets up the middle into the secondary 40, 35. He's tackled from behind by Jacob Terwilliger at the 31-yard line, a gain of 13 for Camden Miller, and that doubles his total on his first 5 runs right there with 13 more. And the Bearcats, good drive going here. They're at the Silverhawk 31-yard line. 9 minutes to go in the second quarter. Kearney 19 and Lincoln Southwest 9. If you're just joining us, both teams got a field goal on their opening possession. Then on a squib kick by Kearney, Southwest mishandled it, got tackled at the 8, tried to pass the very next play, and they were able to sack J.D. Cunningham, sack Thatcher in the end zone. Then Cope ran back the free kick for a touchdown, and then Southwest fumbled on the kickoff. Here is an option that doesn't go anywhere, although Southwest is not getting first contact. There's a lot of yards after contact. On the back there was McLean Milius. And again, instead of a 3-yard loss, it's a 1-yard gain for Colden Kohler. And then after all that excitement, after that fumble, Techmeyer took it in on 4th down and 2 from the 4. He took it in. And then Southwest did answer, scoring right before the end of the quarter on a Chase Cook 14-yard run. But now Kearney on the move again. 2nd down and 9. Ball at the Southwest 30-yard line. Twins both ways, 4 wideouts. Miller in the backfield, what a throw. Over on the left slot, it's going to be in and out of the hands at the 20-yard line of Cope. It was a low pass. He's covered out there by Terwilliger, but Cope's going to catch that most of the time. And so that'll bring up 3rd down and long here for the Bearcats. 3rd and 9. Don't forget, our ESPN Athlete of the Month is brought to you by Mead Lumber and Kearney and New West Sports Medicine and Rehab. 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Nominate an athlete in any sport. All right, 3rd down, looking to pass. Kohler now pulls it up, wants to run, cuts back to the 25, and gets to the 23. He's really close to the first down. And again, that looked like it had nothing going. There were 5 Silverhawks, had him surrounded, but he was in the middle of it. And now probably a go-for-it situation. Could kick a field goal. If you kick a field goal, it's going to be a 41-yarder. They went for it on 4th and 2 and scored. Now they're going to go for it on 4th and 2 again. And I think maybe Southwest is looking at calling a timeout here. Let's find out. You got 3 coaches down there by the official, but that's not the case. So Kohler picks up 6 more. Kearney goes for it. 4th and 2 at the 23. Hard count. Nobody jumped. 4th and 2, and Kearney's going to call the timeout. So they were trying to draw Southwest off sides. And let's see what the Bearcats want to do. It's 4th and 2. Ball is at the 23-yard line. And this timeout brought to you by ENT Physicians of Kearney, taking care of you since 1994, located where you need us, specializing in you.
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0: 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And we're glad to have you along with us here. A big one coming up for Kearney High, and it looks like they have decided to go for the field goal here. Marking the ball at the 30, it'll be a 40-yard field goal for the junior, Escher Yah. He has already made a 21-yarder. This will be on the left hash, leading 19-9. Quarterback Kohler, the holder. Here's the kick away. Plenty of leg, and that one is good. Boy, that would have been good from 50 more. And so Yah hammers it through, and with 7:02 remaining here in the second quarter, a play, a 40-yard field goal from Yah, his second of the night. And it is Kearney 22 and Lincoln Southwest 9 here on ESPN Tri-Cities and NewsChannelNebraska.com. We'll be back with the kickoff in a moment.
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0: 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Kearney leading Lincoln Southwest 22-9. UNK Soccer dropped their opener to Emporia State tonight by a score of 3-1. Nebraska Volleyball takes the first set from North Carolina 25-14, and they're up 16-15 in the second set. UNK plays their rival Washburn in Topeka tomorrow night. Hastings Volleyball is at number 2, Concordia. Of course, UNK football, a 4 o'clock kickoff at 17th-ranked Emporia State tomorrow, and Hastings is out at Waldorf in Iowa at 1. Yah ready to boot it away. We've seen all kinds of different kicks. This time it's going to be another squib kick. Oh, it's picked up at the 39-yard line. Now it's bobbled around. It could be loose. But I think Southwest will fall on it. A one-man show. But, boy, they're giving Southwest all kinds of problems here. Jacoby Smith, he's your fullback. So he's in there kind of to block, not to be picking up squib kicks. But it actually will work out here for Southwest. They'll get decent field position at their own 36-yard line. 7 minutes to go here in the first half. Doug Duda with you on what's going to turn out to be a pretty nice night. If we don't have any storms tomorrow, it's going to be a pretty nice weekend as well. So we'll see how that all plays out. All right, out of the pistol again. Here comes Thatcher Shelton for Lincoln Southwest. Looks left, throws right, and it's complete at the 45. Shaking and baking and getting to midfield. Enough for a first down here for Lincoln Southwest. And Kevin Richardson, 2 for 2 through the air for Shelton. Lundgren over there on the tackle. And that'll be a gain of 15. On Lincoln Southwest, first snap here of the second quarter of play. Kearney used a lot of clock on that drive, 5 minutes worth. Came up with the field goal. Trips to the left side, rolling that way, wanting to throw. Wide receiver screen a little bit behind, but caught by Alex Dawes. Dawes at midfield, gets up the left sideline in front of the Kearney bench, inside the 45. Looks like he's going to be pushed out of bounds just short of the first down at the 41. It's going to be a gain of 8. So 3 of 3 through the air. Kohler so far has completed 5 of his 8 passes. Second down and 2. That opens up the playbook here for Southwest. They have done a good job moving the football here. Kearney sets up for a deep pass. That's what they want to do. Now they throw it underneath, and it's in and out of the hands of wide receiver Christian Fitzgerald, jumping the route there. For Kearney was Preston Eilers. I'm going to tell you what, they had 2 receivers here on the left side. One ran about 3 yards on the slot, and then the other ran down the sideline about 5 yards. And Eilers saw what was coming, and that's why Fitzgerald dropped it. Eilers kind of jumped the route. He wasn't even looking to pick it. He was trying to get to his guy, and I think he shaded him out. Power eye now, 3rd and 2. Kearney moves but doesn't jump. Hard count. Nothing happens. Now out from under center is Shelton. Looks over to the sideline. 9 on the play clock. And out of the I formation, he hands it off to Rakowski. Rakowski gets to the outside and breaks a tackle, 35-30. Down the sideline, 20 to the 15. They grab him from behind and save the touchdown. Is Eilers, but a huge run. From the 41 all the way down to the 5, a 36-yard gain for Cam Rakowski. First and goal, Lincoln Southwest. A couple of big plays in this first half here for the Silverhawks. And now a chance to get right back in it, 22-9, Kearney. And if they do score a touchdown, then you don't have to really make the decision to go for two this time. 6 points cuts you to 7. Back under center. I formation on the far hash. On first down, pitch play Rakowski. Off left side. Lowers his shoulder. Gets to the 2 to the 1. And he is into the end zone. They say he breaks the plane. And that's going to be a touchdown run of 5 yards for Cam Rakowski. I think if they had replay, you'd see that his knee was down, but it would have been inside the 1. And that'll make it 22-15. With 6:22 remaining. Boy, that didn't even take any time. 40 seconds off the clock is all. And they are going to line up for the extra point kick. Unsuccessful on the two-point conversion. Eli Earhart ready to boot away. And the kick is on the way, and the kick is no good. It's pulled left. So the kick is wide left, but it still puts it at a 7-point game. It's just an unusual score. Kearney 22 and Lincoln Southwest 15, a 5 points bank touchdown on the 5-yard run from Cam Rakowski. Doug Duda with you on this Friday night, and we'll kick it off again here in a moment on 98.9 The Vibe.
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0: 6:22 remaining in the first half. Week 4 high school football here on 98.9 The Vibe. Kearney 22, Lincoln Southwest 15. The Silverhawks just got in the end zone. And now another little squib kick. Cunningham lets this one roll by. Picked up at the 25-yard line on the far side. Not much. I think that's Faringer that's got it. They get up to the 27. So Southwest says, all right, we'll play your game. And the Bearcats will take over. Now they've got to find a way to move the ball again. Had a couple of nice plays last drive. Some short passes from Kohler helped them out. But they have also had some pretty good starting field position here. First down and 10 for Kearney at the 27-yard line. Split out wide to the right. Abe Lefebvre. Three wideouts this time. And Kohler rolls to the left on an option. It's strung out. He's going to have to keep it in. He gets a couple yards up to the 29. They might give him the 30. It looks like they will. A 3-yard gain for Kohler. And Shelton, the quarterback, also playing safety, comes in there and gets the tackle off the bottom of the pile. Is Cameron Mowitz. Uh-oh, he needs to come out. Looks like something happened there. His teammates helped him up. But he'll check out of the ball game, and looks like taking his place will be Trey Atkinson, another senior defensive lineman, 225 here. Nope, not Atkinson. That's going to be Brissow coming in to the ball game. Second down, 7 yards to go for the Bearcats. Three wide again, two to the wide side. Now they'll set a motion man here and Slade Steffen and go with a handoff. But before we can do that, we have got a false start going to be called here on Kearney. So they tried to run motion and then just run it right up the middle. That'll be the second penalty of the ball game on Kearney. One penalty on Lincoln Southwest was a face mask. Moving back to the 25-yard line. So it'll be second down now and 12 for Kearney High. Again, don't forget, coming up the half, part of our conversation from this morning with Roger Matheson, the legendary Kearney track coach. Halftime dedication for him. And we'll hear from the coach. Split out wide to the left is Eilers. Twins to the short side, the boundary side. Fake the handoff, roll to the white side, and they'll throw up across the middle and hit the tight end at the 35-yard line. That's Slade Steffen. Comes on a big crossing route from the right side. He's going to be just short of the first down at the 35-yard line. Give Kohler credit. He hangs in the pocket with pressure coming at him, and that's a 10-yard gain. It'll be third down and two at their own 35-yard line with 4:40 and counting here in the first quarter. First half, Kearney up 22-15. Back in there again at end is Gabe Brockley. Trips to the short side, now sprinting over to the right side. One wide receiver in Lefebvre. Now everybody comes to the right side. A lot of motion. Better get everybody set. Fake the jet sweep. Option to the right side. And he's going to keep it to the 40, to the 45. Gets to the corner. And now it's a foot race. 40, 35. Cuts back and he'll be thrown out of bounds inside the 30-yard line by Jace Koch. What a great job by Kohler. Colden kept it and made the right decision to pick up a Kearney first down. Huge run all the way down to the 27-yard line. A 38-yard run for Kohler. And the Bearcats in business again. So Kearney High haven't had a punt in this game yet. Kearney hoping they don't have to punt. Let's get some more points. And it looks like Kearney a little confused, breaking the huddle here. And they are going to call timeout. It'll be their second timeout of the ball game. But a big play there on the option keeper by quarterback Colden Kohler. It's Kearney first and 10 at the 27 of Lincoln Southwest. 4:09 to go in the first half. Kearney 22 and Lincoln Southwest 15. 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
0: Back at the Kearney Towing and Repair broadcast booth here at UNK's Foster Field, North Carolina takes the second set from Nebraska, 25-20. Even at a set apiece, Nebraska crushed them in the first set, 25-14. All right, out of the Kearney timeout, Bearcats first and 10 at the Southwest 27-yard line. Techmeyer motion to the left side, out of the pistol, turn and hand it to Miller. Miller is going to be hit in the backfield, missed a block up front. They brought pressure, and wrapping things up on the tackle is going to be made by Colton Hoy, but he is not the one that busted that thing up at the beginning. Blowing off the line there was McLean Milius, and it's going to be a loss of two on the play for Miller, and he never really had much of a fighting chance. Kearney's done a good job of breaking some tackles here in this first half. But he was stood up before he could get the legs really moving. So you're at the 29. You already are in Yaw's field goal range, but want to get some offense moving here. On second and 12, Kohler wants to throw down the middle of the field, looking for Techmeyer, and it's off his fingertips. I'm not quite sure if he could have hauled it in. He was double covered, but that was a pretty good pass right down the middle of the field. Last time they threw it to him, he was wide open. This time, yeah, he's going to want that back. I think maybe he turned just a half a second too late and couldn't locate the ball, or that would have been six more for the Bearcats. Now it's third and 12 at the 29-yard line of Lincoln Southwest, 3:22 to go. And Southwest, let's be honest, they've been moving the football. Kearney would love to chew some more clock. Yeah, they want to score, but a first down would be just as big. 3:22 remaining. A lot of motion. Rolling to the right. Kohler going to throw down the right sideline. He's got Miller out of the backfield. Complete. 10-5. Touchdown, Miller. 29-yard touchdown pass from Colden Kohler. I got to tell you, first time I've got to see Colden chuck the football around, and it's been pretty impressive. He may not look like Peyton Manning, but he is steady and solid in the pocket, and he's putting the ball right where it needs to be. Kearney 28, Lincoln Southwest 15. Our 5 points bank touchdown with 3:15 to go here in the second quarter. And now Yaw in for the extra point. After Miller hauled it in, the kick is away, and the kick is good. So a 29-yard touchdown pass on third and 12 from Kohler to Miller. 29-15. Kearney leading Lincoln Southwest here on 98.9 The Vibe.
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0: Kearney High teeing it up again, already with 29 points here in this first half. Remember, Kearney gets the ball to start the third quarter, so this is going to be a big series for Lincoln Southwest. All their timeouts and 3:15 to go here in the first half. Another squib kick takes a good bounce and then bounces up in the air, taking it at the 16-yard line. Kearney gets down there defensively, shaking a tackle 20 out to the 25. Pretty good return out to the 30-yard line here. Southwest with the up man covering the football was Eli Trost. And so it'll be first down and 10, Lincoln Southwest, with 3:07 to go here in quarter number two. 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Kearney, Overton, Elm Creek, and the World Wide Web, newschannelnebraska.com. Cam Rakowski, Chase Koch running the football. And Shelton has put it up three times, but he's completed all of them. On first and 10, playing out of that pistol. Takes the snap, looks left, wide side. Now tucks it up and wants to run. Gets to the 30 and is met there at the 31-yard line. Maybe got a yard of the play. Kearney with a great job making the tackle. After a gain of one, 2:40, and time remains, and time's running. Taking their time, Shelton out of the no huddle. Back to pass, looks out of the backfield, completes it to his running back, Cam Rakowski, up to the 35, shakes a tackle and gets just short of the first down at the 39-yard line. It's going to be a gain of eight, and it'll be third down and one. Kearney really could use a stop here. You can always use a stop, I get that, but don't let Southwest take any momentum into the halftime locker room. Boy, if you can go in 14 up and then get the ball to start the third quarter. Third and one, still out of the pistol, still want to throw. Some pressure rolling out. He's going to throw to the sideline here, and it is juggled and dropped by Kevin Richardson. Oh, and Shelton could have had a first down if he'd have just ran the football. Pressure was coming from the backside by the Bearcats. But Shelton could have got it, and it looks like maybe Richardson is a little slow to get up over here at the Kearney sideline. Can't quite see because of all the players and coaches, but the training staff has come running all the way over here to take a look at him. Right when he went to make the catch, the Kearney defender did kind of hit him in the back. But we've got our injury here Brought to you by Family Physical Therapy. When injuries take you out of the game, on or off the field, trust the professionals at Family Physical Therapy to get you back in the game of life. That's the first incomplete pass in the ball game from Thatcher Shelton. And you know, if you're Lincoln Southwest over there, you want to go for it. But if you don't, Kearney's almost in field goal range. You've got it at the 38. Richardson will get up and try and walk it off under his own power, but he's not moving very quickly. I think that's one of those where you're down on a knee and you kind of get run over and your knee gets bent, your back gets bent. We haven't had a punt in the game, and let's see what Coach Trainwitz decides to do. Still 2 minutes to go here in this second quarter, but if you get it, then maybe that gives you momentum again. Fourth and two at their own 38-yard line. Southwest gets a lot of time in the huddle with the slow walk all the way across the field. Coming up the half, Ravenna Sanitation halftime report. They're lining up to go for it. Kearney's got to make sure they don't jump. They're in the power eye with one wide out. Shelton does snap it, gives it to the eye back, who's got the first down and more. 40, 45, 50, and he a touchdown saving tackle is made in Kearney territory by Cervantes. But there you go, another big play. Both teams have had big plays in third and fourth down situations. That is going to be a 15-yard gain for Rakowski. And a chance again now out of that power eye formation. Turn, fake the handoff. Shelton wants to roll out, looking for his fullback under pressure, and he is sacked at the 40-yard line. Oh, getting the sack is going to be Nathan Vasquez. Vasquez got the sack, but Techmeyer put some initial pressure on him and flushed him out of the pocket. And Vasquez, coming over from Kearney Catholic, nearly got a strip fumble. And we're going to get a timeout called by Lincoln Southwest. That drops him 11, 14-yard sack on the play, the first sack of the football game. 1:20 remaining here in the first half. It's second and 24 for Lincoln Southwest at their own 39-yard line. Kearney leads at 29-15. 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Again, we had all kinds of fireworks in the first quarter. If you're just joining us, each team had a field goal. Kearney won the toss, deferred. 29-yard field goal Southwest, 21-yard field goal Kearney, then they squib kicked it. Southwest didn't handle it. They started at the 8, went for a pass on the first play, and Cunningham, J.T. Cunningham, sacked him in the end zone for a safety, and then on the kickoff, Cope returned it 75 yards for a touchdown. Then on the next kickoff, Southwest fumbled it, and Kearney ended up going in for 7 more. Shelton rolls right to the wide side, wants to throw deep down the sideline, out of the wheel route, complete at the 40. Almost all of the yardage picked up. Alex Dawes at the 39-yard line. So the 39 to the 39, that's a gain of 22 through the air. It's still third down and 2. But that's the same play that Southwest ran on the first series for 41 yards that was hauled in by Richardson and eventually set up the field goal. So a 22-yard completion to Dawes on that little wheel route, third and 2. At the Kearney 39, out of the I formation, pitch it right side, first down Rakowski inside the 35 to the 33. They're opening up holes. The tackle made by the Bearcats, Nathan Vasquez again. But that's going to be a gain of 7. First and 10 at the 32. Now they'll come back out of the pistol, 4 wide, trips to the wide side. Ball on the far hash. Shelton looking out of the backfield again to Rakowski. Kearney plays it well. He slips a tackle, though, gets by 3 players inside the 30 to the 25. Oh, he gets 5 more. And now Southwest wants to call a timeout to stop the clock with 42 seconds. Kearney had him pinned in and couldn't finish the tackle. A 7-yard gain. And now the Bearcats have an injured player at the bottom of that pile, but it looks like it's just a cramp. Frazier Foster trying to help out his teammate here with the cramp, and I can't quite make out who that is yet as the training staff comes out to work on the Kearney Bearcat. So Southwest converts on 4th and 2 in their own territory. Then they convert after a 2nd and 24. They get a 22-yard pass and a 7-yard run, and now they're in business, although they have just one timeout remaining here. Excuse me, two timeouts remaining here. That last one was after taking a look at an injured player. Still working on that cramp in the middle of the field. And that'll give us a chance to look at some more scores here, because coming up at the half, we'll want to take a look at the first half stats, and then we've got our interview with Roger Matheson, who will be honored here, the naming of the facility. Kearney track facility for him. Six-man today. Stewart beat High Plains 63-39. Harvard over Santee 47-20. Medicine Valley beat South Platte 70-26. Riverside over Sterling 60-15. Cope was the man that had the cramp, and now he's going to walk off the field. SEM leads Elba in the second quarter 39-6. Giltner leads Ansley Litchfield at halftime 34-6. Red Cloud leads Pawnee City at the half 42-0. Deschler beat Wilcox Hildreth 24-8. Anselmo Myrna beat Overton 42-0. Sandy Creek, holy moly, I want to look at that again. It says here Sandy Creek leads Central Valley 30-0 at halftime. My. All right, here we go, 2nd and 3, Southwest. Looking left, rolling right, under some pressure. Shelton wants to throw to the end zone. Instead, a comeback route complete at the 15-yard line. And a gain on the play of 10 yards. And rolling out of bounds immediately to stop the clock. Smart play over there for Jacob Terwilliger. 10 yards more. Southwest doing well through the air, as we said. They've been pretty balanced so far in their first three games of the year. And they have thrown for only about 130 a game. And they don't have 100 yards yet through the air, but it's just been pretty effective. More first downs here for Southwest. They'll mark him down at the 16, 1st and 10. Shelton to throw, looks left. Now under some pressure, he's going to be wrapped up and sacked again. And Southwest going to have to use a timeout. It's Foster back to the 22-yard line, a loss of 6. So a couple of sacks on this drive, and the second timeout used by Lincoln Southwest. 26 seconds remaining in the first half. It's Kearney 29, Lincoln Southwest 15. 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
0: 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When you need us, we'll be there. All right, 2nd down and 16, Lincoln Southwest at the Kearney 22-yard line. Out of the pistol, tight formation, trips to the right side. Looking for his running back out of the backfield. Rakowski catches it and is immediately hammered to the turf by Cole Radis. Short gain on the play. It's only a 4-yarder, and the clock continues to run. So now maybe a shot to the end zone and then a field goal. 10 seconds. Trying to get set. He's got to go to the end zone here. Shelton now. He's going to be hit. He's going to be sacked. Time is going to run out. Will they give him the timeout? That's the case. Will they give him the timeout? Tech Meyer with the sack. And it doesn't look like it. They're going to run to the locker room. So what would have probably been a sure 3 at least, Kearney gets a couple of sacks here all the way back to the 32-yard line. And that is how the half will end. That's a sack of about 15 on that play by the time it was all said and done. And that will, well, let's reassess, maybe just 10. But it doesn't matter. Good play by Kearney And Kearney gets the ball to start the third quarter. So it's homecoming, and things looking pretty good for the Bearcats, although an extremely long first half of play. It is Kearney 29 and Lincoln Southwest 15. Also taking kind of a look here at the radar. There has been flashing lights here in Kearney, but is it lightning or is it something else? And it looks like it's lightning, but everything is farther than that 10 miles. We sure don't need a delay in the football game tonight. A lot of storms up around McCook and then south of Hastings, so there are probably some delays in games that are around Hastings and south of Hastings. And then there's a line of thunderstorms from about Aurora all the way up to about Wahoo. Could be another one of those nights in Nebraska. But right now, it's a good night for Kearney. Bearcats 29, Lincoln Southwest 15. We will be back with the Ravenna Sanitation Halftime Report.
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0: 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Halftime, it is Kearney on homecoming, leading Lincoln Southwest by a score of 29-15, and the Bearcats will get the ball to start the third quarter of play. All right, it is Roger Matheson night here. They will be honoring him here at halftime as well, and we'll get that opportunity to hear from the coach in a moment, but I do want to take a quick run down to the Rivals and Rutz scoreboard, as most games in the area, and especially in the state, have made it to halftime. Final score from earlier today, Elkhorn North beat Grand Island 56-0 was the final there. Crete beat Lincoln High 34-0. Columbus leading Elkhorn South, but that was early. Norfolk leading South Sioux City 28-7 in the first half. Again, some games may be delayed because of weather. Lincoln Southeast leading Lincoln Northwest at the half 28-0. Omaha Bryan 42-0 over South, start of the third quarter. Millard North 21-3, mid-second over Sioux Falls, South Dakota Washington High School. Millard South playing Cardinal Rittner Prep out of Missouri. They lead that 28-20 going into halftime. Papillion La Vista leading Millard West at the half by a score of 7-0. Scottsbluff at halftime leading Lexington by a score of 49-6. Northwest and Omaha Gross are tied at 7, and that game is at halftime. So 7-7. Waverly leading Gretna East by a 10-7 score. That is at halftime. Pius over Ralston, 15-6. That is at halftime as well. Wilbur Claytonia and Holdridge, 7-7 in the third. Central City at halftime leading Kearney Catholic 20-0 on ESPN Radio. Cozad leading Broken Bow 21-0 also at halftime. Other games, Minden leading Milford at the half 28-0. Sydney leading Adams Central in a battle of unbeatens at the half 14-0 is the score. In that game, Central Catholic beat Mitchell 51-7. Ord leads Lincoln Lutheran at the half 33-0. Boone Central over Louisville at the half 47-0 is the score in that ball game. Gothenburg leading Ogallala. Late start there, mid-first quarter. Out at Ogallala, Gothenburg is up by a score of 7-0. Sandy Creek leading Central Valley at the half 30-0. Centura leading West Holt 30-12 late second quarter. Alma leading Thayer Central, it was 7-6. Halftime, Elm Creek leading Arcadia Loup City 12-8. Early third, Amherst leads St. Cecilia 21-13. Deschler beat Wilcox Hildreth 24-8. South Loup over Hemingford 34-30. Bertrand leads Perkins County 22-6 just before the half. Halftime, Nebraska Christian leading BDS 14-0. Loomis all over Maywood Hayes Center 42-0 just before halftime. Lawrence Nelson at the half leading Superior 28-0. Blue Hill 34, Kennesaw 18 at halftime. And Arapahoe all over Axtell at the half, 52-0. And finally, Anselmo Murda shutout Overton, 42-0 in their ball game. Weeping Water and Palmer, 8-8 late in the second quarter. Twin Loop leading Mullen, 52-0 at halftime. And I believe that covers just about everyone in our area. When we come back, we're going to hear from tonight's honoree, Roger Matheson. Stay with us.
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0: Welcome back to the Ravenna Sanitation Halftime Report. Kearney 29, Lincoln Southwest 15. And the legend, Roger Matheson, joined us on today's Doug and Daddy Show here on ESPN Tri-Cities. And, of course, we got to cover Roger for a majority of his time at Kearney. Retired in 2017. He was a three-time finalist for National Coach of the Year. He won it in 2001. Four-time Nebraska Coaches Association Coach of the Year. He's in the Nebraska High School Hall of Fame. 16 state championships in Kearney Boys track, 11 in a row, six runners-up. He has helped his team not lose a meet, 123 in a row. That lasted some 22 years. And we got a chance to ask him, now that there's been a little time since his retirement, what it feels like looking back on all of this.
17: What are you thinking about when they put your name on the facility tonight?
18: You know, it's I think about when I first came to Kearney High back in the late 70s, what we had for facilities wasn't much, to be honest with you. But fortunately for me, and I've been blessed my whole career. I can't believe how fortunate I've been with people I've got to know and athletes. But I had a couple of friends named Greg Brandt and Terry Broadfoot. I suspect you remember those names.
0: Oh, yeah.
18: Oh, and, yeah. And they both since passed away. But, you know, they helped me raise not a little bit of money, a lot of bit of money. We raised tremendous sums of money over the years. And I get a lot of credit for what a lot of other people did. But those guys were largely responsible. You know, I'm the head coach, and so everybody looks at me and says, you know, he's the resident genius. But so those guys, had not been for those two, a lot of other people too, I don't want to dismiss them, but Kerry and Greg really, really responsible for changing things dramatically of the high school. I mean, dramatically, we what I call the old school. But and we have facilities like we started building up there and equipment. My gosh, we raised tremendous sums of

0: bring 150, 160 and more kids out every year. And I've said before, and I'll keep saying it, I think the track program, one thing that people seldom talk about, you, of course, have hit on it. We just, Doug, I had 236 kids that medaled at the state track meet in my career. That's not a little number. That's a big number.
1: Yeah.
0: And 230 of those 236 were multi-sport athletes. And I think, I always like to think in the confines of my home that we uplifted every program. Are you going to say, oh, well, you know, you guys helped build? No, I think we all helped build each other. And I think the coaches started working together and came to realize that, as we visited before about the size of schools, it makes a difference if you're the 30th biggest school in Class A, if you're number one, two, three, four. And so you really can't miss too many talented kids. And so if you mix them up with the kids who don't think they can do it but find out they can, we became a fairly formidable force. I can tell you this, we got kicked out of a lot of track meets in the years of the Guardia High. They asked if we would find somewhere else to go.
1: Roger Matheson's with us here. Big night for him and his family and for Kearney tonight. Again, 123 consecutive invitational championships over 22 years. But Kearney now has won back-to-back boys state championships the last 2 years. How proud, because sometimes the great ones, the next guy up or the next gal up, it's hard to continue that. But Kearney track remains relevant, and now they are the current back-to-back state champions. How proud does that make you?
0: Very much, especially because head coach is one of my former boys. You know, no matter how old they are, cripes, I got one of my former runners is an architect in San Diego, and asked him here a while back. He calls me about every day. I ask Phil, come back. I said, Phil, how old are you now? And he goes, Coach, I'm 67. So that kind of ruined my day, by the way. But yes, especially if it's one of your kids that's been in your program for the years. And so, you know, Brock and his assistant coaches have done a really good job. You know, it's not easy to keep it going. I don't want to belittle it, because if you have the kids, you can win one, but it's not easy to win, you know, more than one. You can tell, but no one ever does it. So, yeah, it speaks well for what they've been doing and those coaches. It's I'm proud of what they've done. I think whole town is. It'd be always called, you come into my house, I got a lot of Oregon stuff. I used to live in Oregon and in Hebron, but it's kind of track town in this state. I mean, I don't know if all the kids coming up now, it was a while ago, but when it's kids that you've coached and been around, no, it means a great deal more, I think, as opposed to bringing somebody in from, you know, Rhode Island or somewhere, I don't know.
2: I thought at Kearney High, other than the 400-meter dash, you guys dominated the whole thing. I mean, there was years where, hell, the pole vault, I mean, you might have a good high jumper, et cetera. Talk a little bit about being dominating and being good in every event.
0: Yeah, you know, when I got the job, I went back and did a little research, and just to see where I thought a school with the makeup of Kearney High, you know, where it was that we could maybe make the most difference right away. And what I mean by that is, Some events, coaching is always a factor. But some events, coaching is more of a factor. I mean, you have to have the gift. You know, if you're going to be a perennial state champion, you know, and whatever the event is, it's more than hard work. You have to have a gift to begin with. You just can't go out and run 9 minutes for 2 miles because you work hard. I hate to say that, but that's not the way it is. You have to have a gift. And so, I look at it, where is that we can make the biggest difference right away with getting kids to really work, you know, and coaching makes a difference in every event. But there's a reason why I coached the 800, the mile, the 2 mile, the 2 mile relay, the mile relay. Because I just saw

0: kids that we have great work habits. And you say, whoa, everybody at Cardi High has great work habits. I don't think I said that. But I can make up of our kids. We can make a big difference in those events faster. Pole vault was another one. The weights was another one. And we just dominated those events forever. And then I think over time, it kind of bled into other events. And so we really, I'm the head coach. I really had great coaches. You know, Craig Lathrop is a great jump coach. He just was. But he also is a great, we're recruiters, as you know. if you were breathing, we were on you to be out. And Coach Larson, and then when Coach Cool came in, I think Cooley also saw the value of being a multi-sport athlete. Now, again, if you're at Omaha North, maybe it's not such a vital issue. You know, if you're at Omaha Central, or, you know, I got my relative as the head coach at Prep, but they have more kids to pick from. But in Kearney, you just have to know who your clientele is, know the kind of people you're working with, and motivation is a big deal. Coaching the 800 meters isn't rocket science. I always tell people, I had a kid who triple jumped him, Eric Fattig. He is truly a rocket scientist. That's what he is. He's a rocket scientist. What I do is not rocket science. You know, coaching the mile is not rocket science, but some people are better at it than others. Shot put, vault, or the case may be. And I was just very fortunate. When I came in, I had guys who really liked it, what they did, and they bought into, I hate to use that phrase, but so when Cooley came in, Coach Riley Harris did a really good job of, we were trying to get things going, trying to be more dominant. Where I went to school in McMinnville, Oregon, and you can laugh, but where I went to school in Hebron, I mean, we won every sport. Only sport we lost, I think, my senior year was the one we were the best at. But I just saw it. You say, well, it was a Class C school, we were B then, but I just saw it. It's strange what motivation will do. And again, I sound like a old guy philosophizing here, but kids are a lot more athletic than they think they are. Oh, okay. And a lot smarter. The trick is getting them to do it. And I was just very fortunate. Had coaches that got kids out, and my mantra was always, get them out and don't let them quit. Don't let them quit. Because so much of it is determined, as you guys know, by maturity. Craig, I've had kids come in, they're shaving in the seventh grade. Those guys are typically pretty good. Yeah. When they're in the ninth grade. And these other guys, who you don't think are going to be much, yeah, wait and see by the time they're seniors. I mean, guys, I had right at 140 state champions and runners-up. That's a big, big number. And most of those kids really were, I'm trying to be nice here, weren't really dominant kids when they were younger.
1: Right.
0: But they matured, and they learned how to work hard, and they like being in the program. I feel like a preacher here, but motivation is a big deal, and just not giving up. And so there may those state meets, I'd stand there and, we have guys that were state champions. I'm going, oh my gosh, this is living proof there is a God. Because that's a big number, huh? Well, that's a big number. And I go, they just got so much better. Why is that? Well, there are a lot of reasons, but I'm babbling here. I had really, really good assistant coaches. They're all like head coaches in their own events, but would they also help to get guys out? So Cooley would, for example, like Coach Harris before him, they helped our programs a lot. It wasn't just me.
1: And there is our conversation, most of our conversation from earlier today with the legend Roger Matheson. They're just wrapping up the ceremony down here on the field with a lot of photos naming the track facility for Roger Matheson. No one's done it better then Coach Matheson, and of course his wife Bev, with Chancellor Christensen all these years at UNK, such an impact on the community. and we get ready for the second half of our football game. Let's run down the stats here for you real quick. 29-15, Kearney with the lead at the half. And for Lincoln Southwest, they've had the ball a lot more because of a kickoff return, a safety, and then a short yardage situation, 17-yard drive for Kearney. For Kearney, Camden Miller, 7 carries for 24 yards. Colden Kohler, 6 carries, 57 yards, 13 rushes, 81 yards. And for the quarterback, Colden Kohler, he's put it up 11 times, completed 7 of those, 107 yards through the air, and a couple of touchdowns. A touchdown in the ball game. And I guess we also need to throw Techmeyer in there. Had the one carry for 4 yards. So he had 14 carries for 85 yards and 192 yards of total offense in the first half for Kearney. 2 penalties, 20 yards, no turnovers, no punts for Lincoln Southwest. Cam Rakowski, 9 carries, 83 yards and a touchdown. Jace Koch carried the ball 4 times for 52 yards and a touchdown. Christian Fitzgerald, 1 carry, 1 yard. And quarterback Thatcher Shelton got sacked the last 3 times, so 6 carries, negative 23. 21 carries, 117 yards. Shelton, though, through the air, 8 of 9, and the one that was incomplete was dropped. 115 yards through the air, 117 on the ground, so 232 for Lincoln Southwest, about 10 first downs, 192 for Kearney, about 7 first downs, no punts, the one fumble on the kickoff that Lincoln Southwest lost, and they have 1 penalty for 15 yards. Our scoring wrap brought to you by Buffalo County Farm Bureau. Rick Smith, everything you need covered, wrapped up in one great insurance agent. Kearney won the toss, deferred a 29-yard field goal by Ellie Earhart after a 41-yard completion, 3-0, and Kearney then came right back, a 21-yard field goal as they had a 43-yard completion to Will Faringer on a beautiful catch, made it 3-3. Kearney squib kicked it, and they were able to down it at the 8-yard line after Southwest had trouble picking it up. On the very next play, quarterback Thatcher Shelton was sacked in the end zone by JT Cunningham to make it 5-3. On the ensuing free kick, Kearney's Cannon Cope ran it back 75 yards to make it 12-3. On the next kickoff, Lincoln Southwest fumbled the ball and was covered by Kearney at the 17-yard line. And Techmeyer took it in, 4th and 2 from the 4, made it 19-3 with 3:26 to go in the first quarter. Then Southwest was able to turn things around and march it down the field. Jace Koch took it in from 14 yards out. The two-point conversion was no good, 19-9 at the end of the first. A 40-yard field goal by Yaw, 22-9. Rakowski took it in from 5, and then Kohler hit Miller on a 29-yard pass on 3rd and 12, 29-15. And that is why we are at 29-15. You've been listening to the Ravenna Sanitation Halftime Report. We're ready to get the second half underway. It's a squib kick by Southwest, and it goes out of bounds. And again, at the end of that first half, Southwest had marched inside the 20-yard line, back-to-back sacks, including on the last play, they couldn't get the timeout called for Southwest to get a field goal attempt, and Kearney was able to run the clock out with that sack. Time expired. So the Bearcats have elected to take the ball here at the 35-yard line after the kick went out of bounds. And one thing you just kind of got to keep in the back of your mind, Southwest has moved the football, 232 yards of offense, but had the turnover and then had the thwarting right here on that last possession. Also, we've been talking about some games have been under delays around Hastings and a little to the east because of lightning. Hopefully, we don't have to worry about that here. We're kind of in the middle of everything. 1st and 10, and Kohler will turn. Hand it off to Cunningham. Cunningham's going to start in the backfield. Bounces off a man at the 40 down the left sideline, 45. He's at the 50 and into Southwest territory. Southwest tackling has not been very good tonight, and Kearney High has taken advantage of it. And Cunningham with a 17-yard gain, his first carry of the night. He has done some outstanding things out there for Kearney High, especially on the defensive and special teams portion tonight. And right there, he's able to get into Southwest territory to begin the third quarter. 2-touchdown lead, 29-15. What a difference if they can get it to 3, because I think Southwest is going to score some more points in the ball game tonight. Spread the field again, trips to the right side, the wide side. Fake it to Cunningham. Kohler keeps it right up the middle, runs over the center, gets to the 46-yard line for a short gain. Then they'll shove him back. And we do have whistles. Looks like we have a penalty flag somewhere. Dawes in on the tackle. Flag's on the far sideline. Might be a sideline warning. Nope. It's going to be against Kearney for a hold, it appears. Now they're trying to discuss where the flag was, right at the line of scrimmage, basically. Seeing what the coaches want to do here.
2: Holding, offense, 10-yard penalty.
1: So it will be the third penalty of the ball game on Kearney, and negate about a 3-yard run. Holding pushes it all the way back into Kearney territory at the 42. So it'll be first down and 20. Kohler, quick little pass out the right flat, complete to Techmeyer, 45-46, and he's going to be gang tackled there. Gain of about 4, maybe 5 on the play. Both quarterbacks have been very efficient through the air tonight. 7 of 11, I had Kohler in the first half. Shelton was 8 of 9. Seen a couple of shots down the field. Couple of the incompletions from Kohler was trying to find his tight end Techmeyer on a seam route. Once he overthrew him, and the second time it was incomplete in the end zone. Would have been a beautiful pass, but he couldn't locate it. Techmeyer, they ended up scoring on the drive anyway. Second down, 15. Same play, swings it out of the backfield, complete, 50-45, some room up the right sideline, shoved into the Lincoln Southwest bench at around the 42-yard line to Foster. So they got a good chunk of that, and it's going to be third down at about 4. We'll call that an 11-yard gain. So Kearney now getting what they need to, maybe have a chance to go for it on fourth if they don't get it, although not in field goal range at the 42-yard line. But don't want to have to punt it. We have not had a punt yet in this football game, and it's still pretty warm out there, 81 degrees to start the third quarter. It was 87 at kickoff. Twins to the left, single to the right. Kohler, option to the short side, now decides he's just going to keep it the whole way. Slips a tackle, but doesn't get hardly anything, maybe a yard. First man in the backfield was Grady Vernon. And Kearney looks like they're going to send out the punting unit. They do not want to hand Lincoln Southwest a gaff. So it didn't work out that time. I think Kohler read it a little quick. He had no intention of pitching the ball. Fourth and 3 at the 41-yard line. And so Yahoo is your place kicker. Will have to punt for the first time. He's going to try and pin Southwest deep here. Fourth and 3 at the 41. Southwest looks like they're going to bring the house after him. So Kearney needs to block their backs here with their 3 blocking backs. Long count. There's the snap. Little high. He's got it. The kick is away, and it is going to bounce at the 13. Going to try to let it roll. Kearney's all over this, baby. They're going to down it at the 2-yard line. Perfect punt. Escher Yaw, a 39-yard punt to the 2. And that's where Lincoln Southwest will have their first possession of the third quarter. Now, again, they have moved the ball. If they can take care of it, if they don't turn it over. But remember last time they were down here, they went ahead and tried to throw the ball. I think you could make a pretty good wager that there's no way they're going to throw the ball here on first down. But if that's what we're all thinking, maybe that's what Coach Trainowitz does. Last time they were down here, of course, it was at the 8, and they got sacked in the end zone, which led to safety, kickoff, return, fumble, touchdown. And Kearney put up 16 quick ones. Split out wide to the right, Christian Fitzgerald. They do have the power backfield with Jacoby Smith as the fullback. Rakowski is the I-back. Shelton turns, gives it to Rakowski off the right side. He's hit immediately and brought down at the 2-yard line by Adric Techmeyer. No gain on the play. That is a rarity for Rakowski. So Kearney guessed right as he ran it off right guard. Second down and 10. We'll take a look at our Rivals and Rutt scoreboard here again for you now that we're into the second half. A lot of the games in the area, if they're not in a delay, then they are farther ahead than us because that was a long first half of football. Ball on the near hash towards the Kearney sideline as they move from left to right. They're going to split the backs this time. Second and 10 from the 2. Inside sweep and another safety. They tried to go inside to Richardson, and they're all over it. And Sam Lundgren is the man that got him. There were 3 men there, and Richardson a little slow to get up. He did not expect that. Kearney brought everybody, and another safety for the Bearcats. How many times do you see that? Richardson gets up. I think just got the wind knocked out of him a little bit. But Lundgren, this time, after Cunningham did it the first time, Lundgren with the safety, 31-15. With 8:50 to go here in the third quarter of play. And a 2-yard loss on the first carry attempt of the ball game for Richardson. Man, he had that nice catch to begin the game, and there just hasn't been a whole lot there since. And remember last time, we've seen both teams kind of do different styles of kicks. We've had the traditional kickoff, then we saw the squibs, then we saw the pooch. Southwest, the last couple of times, it wasn't a true onside, but it wasn't a power squib down the middle of the field. They were trying to place it about 25 yards down the field, maybe in a little bit of a hole. So Southwest has had a lot of things go against them, 3-0 on the season, but tonight, Kearney has dominated special teams and then the two safeties. So Cisneros ready to boot it away again from the 25. Last time it was a 75-yard return, and that's where Kearney's return men are set up, is at their own 25. But this is going to be a pooch kick. It'll be taken out of the air at the 40-yard line. Up Stephan to the 45, and good coverage coming up there to make the tackle is Lockhart. But well handled there by Slade Stephan, and Kearney will get great field position. They'll mark him down just short of midfield at the 48-yard line. Kearney 31, Lincoln Southwest 15, 8:43 to go in the third quarter of play here on 98.9 The Vibe. Again, thanks to Ryan Hogue. They've got a huge staff here that takes care of things around here in a professional manner. I always joke with him about all the headsets they're wearing, but it's as good as a small college, good as what UNK does down here. I mean, they're as organized and handle the facilities as well. So a good job there, and it's homecoming tonight as well. All right, Cunningham, the running back, four wideouts. Kohler wants to throw again, looks down the middle of the football field. That ball is tipped and incomplete, looking for Cervantes. Getting a hand on it was Alex Dawes. He had about a half a step, but it would have needed to be a perfect pass that time. And Kearney has taken a few shots down the field. Miller with the big touchdown reception on third and 12, a 29-yarder, the last score that they had in the second quarter. But what that does is it stops the clock. Second down and 10. And right now, Kearney wants the clock running. Again, next week, the Bearcats will be on the road at Lincoln East, and East lost to Standing Bear last night, 14-12. They're 0-4 up the middle. Cunningham, he'll get into Southwest territory at the 48-yard line. Going to be a gain of 4, and that'll bring up third down and 6. And Cunningham is still down. 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When injuries take you out of the game, on or off the field, trust professionals at Family Physical Therapy to get you back into the game of life. And it looks like they're going to do another cramp here. He had rolled over on his belly, so I was a little worried about that, but it is going to be a cramp. So let's go ahead and take a timeout, brought to you by ENT Physicians of Kearney. Bearcats, a safety here, gets the free kick, and they're on the march. 31-15, they lead Lincoln Southwest.
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1: Back to the Rivals and Ruts scoreboard. Nebraska volleyball in the fourth set. They won the opener 25-14. North Carolina won the second 25-20. Nebraska won the third 25-21. And the Huskers are up 14-5 in the fourth set currently on the Big Ten Network. Still working on the cramp here of Cunningham. It looks like they're about ready to pull him up and get after it again. Let's take a look as he comes up and walks slowly to the sideline here. Six-man games tonight. Red Cloud beat Pawnee City 58-0. Giltner led Ansley Litchfield late in the third, 34-6. SCM over Elba midway through the third, 53-12 was the score in that ball game earlier today. Deschler beat Wilcox Hildreth 24-8. Anselmo Myrna beat Overton 42-0. Chambers Wheeler Central over Sand Hill Stedford 50-30. They are just getting to halftime, and Sandy Creek does lead Central Valley 36-8 in that football game. And one of the big shockers of the night. Two teams that could both win state championships. All right, third down and seven. We're ready to go here. Kearney at the southwest 48-yard line. Showing blitz now, getting out of it. Kohler in the pocket, throws it into the slant, and it's complete to Cope inside the 40 for the first down. Did a double move, and he's going to be down at the 36-yard line. That's going to be a gain of 12. And the Bearcats will move the sticks. Other games, Cambridge 46-0 over Juanita Palisade. That game was at halftime. 4 minutes to go in the third quarter. Weeping Water leads Palmer 24-8. Twin Loop 66-6 over Mullen. That's in the fourth quarter. Southern Valley leads Maxwell 52-12 midway through the third quarter of play. In the third, Lawrence Nelson leads Superior 34-0. Kennesaw and Blue Hill, I think, are in the middle of a delay as well, with Blue Hill leading at the half. First and 10. Steffen in motion. They'll hand it off. And looking for a little bit of running room inside the 35 to about the 32-yard line. Gain of 4 on the play. I think we had a new back in there.
2: Second down, 6.
1: Looks like that was Foster. Frazier Foster, I believe, carried the football. So not sure the status of Miller. And then Cunningham, who started the half, is cramped up. They may need another running back. So we'll call that Frazier Foster, and I hope I didn't miss it for 4 yards. And Kearney Steffen in motion. Now they're going to hand it off to the fullback. They put Techmeyer back there, and he just runs so hard inside the 30, banging off defenders down to the 28-yard line. He's going to pick up four and a half yards. On his second carry, it'll be third down and two at the 28-yard line. So Kearney High so banged up. That's the amazing thing, isn't it, folks? They are so banged up. And had a young, fairly young team, an inexperienced varsity team. Now Foster comes back in. But you can't afford to lose any more. Hustling up to the line of scrimmage. They have time. Split out wide to the right is Lefevre. It is third and two. Two backs in the backfield. Handed to the second man through, and somebody missed a block. Foster just got smoked. Coming right up the middle was Cruz Lockhart. He's going to have double-digit tackles tonight. It's going to be a loss of 1 on the play. And now it's third down or fourth down, and here comes the field goal unit at the 29-yard line. So already a 29 and a 40-yard field goal. This one going to be a little bit more of a test for the young junior Escher Yaw. A 46-yarder from the left hash. Now, distance has not been a problem on any of his kicks tonight. 31-15 at the moment, Kearney. Yaw ready for the snap. Kohler the hold. It's down. The kick is away, and this one is going to be sailing wide right and barely got there. It is no good. There was some pressure on the outside coming from Jace Koch. So the kick is wide left. Or wide right, I should say, and probably a yard short. So with 5:29 to go here in the third quarter, the 46-yard field goal is no good, and Lincoln Southwest will take over. Still a two-possession game, two touchdowns and 2 two-point conversions at 16-31-15. And they're not backed up against their own end line, which has got to be something big for Lincoln Southwest. We've had a couple of safeties. Kearney didn't have enough men on the field. Jackson Flynn running out there on the defensive line just in time to get lined up for the play. Quarterback Thatcher Shelton takes the snap, throws a little wide receiver screen out here, complete at the 20 and up to the 25 to the 26-yard line is Dawes. So they'll get 6 yards on a simple pass play.
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1: First pass attempt of the second half here, and just didn't work out well for Southwest. As they got the safety last time, haven't been able to do much here in the third quarter. on second down. Fake the handoff. Quarterback bootleg to the right side. And a short gain. Oh, bounced off two defenders. He wasn't tackled. Carney tackled him after a two-yard gain, but they didn't get him to the ground. And a nice job of continuing to run the football by Thatcher Shelton. And he is going to pick up about 7 yards on the play. And it'll be a first down here for Lincoln Southwest at their own 32-yard line. 4:40 and counting to go, third quarter. 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Kearney, Holdridge, Minden, and the World Wide Web, newschannelnebraska.com. Shelton rolls right, another short pass, sliding to the ground and making the catch is Terwilliger at the 37-yard line, but there is a penalty flag in the middle of the field. Boy, that's a tough one. That play was so fast, you hardly had time to hold. And that's exactly what the call is, holding on Lincoln Southwest. That's their first offensive penalty of the ball game. They had a defensive face mask back in the first quarter. And that'll make it first down and 20 for the Silverhawks. Want to remind you, we've got a lot of sports action next week. Our volleyball coverage on ESPN Tri-Cities will take us to Gibbon on Tuesday for a triangular with Shelton and Arcadia Loop City. Then Thursday, we'll be in Grand Island as Northwest will be hosting Kearney Catholic and Lexington in a triangular. A lot of tournament action going on tomorrow on the volleyball court, so best of luck to the ladies. Slot left is Carson Fritton. Three wideouts here to the right side is going to be P.J. Simpson. Ball right in the middle of the football field, first and 20 for Thatcher Shelton. He'll take the snap. Rakowski out of the backfield, now throwing deep down the middle, looking for Dawes, and it's knocked away. Cope close to intercepted, but he made sure that he got to it, knocked it away. Throwing deep down the field at the 45-yard line, was going for it all. And that's just the second incomplete pass of the ball game here for Shelton and the Silverhawks. Again, trying to get lined up out of the no huddle, but wide receivers taking a bit to get back to the line of scrimmage here and find out what the play call is. Second and 20 at their own 22-yard line. Southwest down by 16. Trips to the right side, but looking left, dumping off the screen. It's complete to Rakowski, 30, 35, to the 40. He'll run into Cope, and he will be brought down just short of the first down, a gain of 18 on the screen pass. It'll be third down and two at the 40. So Cope brought him down, but again, good yards after contact there for Lincoln Southwest. Rakowski is just an outstanding running back. Can Kearney get a stop and force a punt here? Out of the power eye formation on third and two. Pitch play Rakowski off left guard, and he is stacked up. This could be close. The line judge on the near side, no. On the far side, I'm going to say yes. There's about a yard difference from where they're standing. And I think after Copley stood him up, and I think they placed the football so that it would be not close enough for a measurement. They're going to call it fourth down. So Rakowski gets 1 yard, and it's fourth and one at their own 42-yard line. Southwest is going to go for it in kind of a must-make situation here. As we said, Kearney goes to Lincoln East next week. Lincoln Southwest will get Millard North. It's their only home game in a month, although they don't leave Lincoln the rest of the time. And now we've got officials timeout for measurement. I think Lincoln Southwest has called for the measurement here. So the chain gang bringing out the chain, just like Kearney Towing and Repair would do for you if you were stranded on the side of the road. Hope that doesn't happen, but no matter where, they'll get you home. Kearney Towing and Repair. So they have called for the chains to be brought out here. And now I don't know what Southwest, the officials all huddled over the football. They have not brought the chains out. I don't know what the deal is that is so hard to do anymore. Nobody wants to bring the chains out. And our white hat is talking with Coach Trainowitz over there. I can't imagine what's going on. I mean, you can't replace the ball or respot the ball. And so fourth and a foot. And they're going to line up in that power formation again. Will they go quarter? No, they're going to line up in the pistol. Fourth down, quarterback keeper. No, it's straight snap to Rakowski. He was lined up at quarterback. He's got the first down to midfield. They weren't looking for anything special. They were looking for the first down, and he gets it to move the chains for Lincoln Southwest and keep the drive going. 2:10 to go in the third quarter. Kearney 31, Lincoln Southwest 15. As we hit the 9 o'clock hour on 98.9 The Vibe at NewsChannelNebraska.com. I know a lot of you are probably waiting in your car or getting away from a storm. Thanks for being with us. We've got a new quarterback in the ball game, and Rakowski is hit down behind the line of scrimmage. In the ball game is Gavin Johnson, 6'3", 195-pound senior, and now he comes out of the ball game, and Shelton is back in. Didn't see if he got tweaked up or the helmet came off or just they put in an extra blocking back for that fourth down and kept him in there. But Rakowski loses two. Second and 12.
4: Ladies and gentlemen, may we have your attention, please? We have lightning in the area.
1: Oh, no. And Brandon Bennett, our PA announcer,
4: has been suspended.
1: Has just said that we have lightning in the area. And folks, I didn't want to say anything earlier. I'm looking at the radar. And they've postponed it down there at Kearney Catholic as well. And there is lightning to the north of town. And unfortunately, there is zero precipitation around here. It's all the way to Hastings and all the way west to North Platte. So now we might be in for a doozy. We're going to take a break. And we will tell you we are in a lightning delay with Kearney High leading it 31-15, 1:25 remaining in the third quarter. It's already been a two-hour game. And so Ryan Hogue down there talking with Kearney coach Kyle Peters, and you know what it is, technology is great until it does something like this and there's a lightning strike 9.9 miles away that doesn't affect anything going on here. But the sky has been flashing all night long. It's just been way off in the distance. And this is going to last a while. I mess up my predictions from time to time, but this is going to last a while because there's nothing here. There's nothing going on. Just the lightning. I mean, I'm not saying there's not lightning. Don't get me wrong there. But at least a 30-minute delay, and it's going to take a while. So let's take a break. We'll take a look at the scores from around the area and be back with you after this timeout.
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1: 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It is Kearney 31, Lincoln Southwest 15. Kearney only trailed at the beginning of the game. The first drive, a 3-0 deficit on a 29-yard field goal by Eli Earhart. Kearney then came down and hit a 21-yard field goal from Esher Yaw, and then that's when things got crazy in the first quarter. Kearney hit a squib kick that Southwest didn't handle and had to cover it at the 8-yard line. And on the very next play, Southwest on a pass attempt sacked in the end zone by JT Cunningham. And so after Cunningham got the sack, it was a free kick. Lincoln Southwest elected to kick it off the tee. You could punt it, but they kicked it off the tee. And Cannon Cope returned it 75 yards for a touchdown. Yaw added the extra point. Kearney's up 12-3. Kearney kicks it off again. And on the return, Lincoln Southwest fumbled the football. And it might have been Cunningham that covered that one. And Kearney took it at the 17. And just a little over a minute and a half later, on 4th and 2, Techmeyer took it in from 4 yards out. Yaw made the extra point. And at the 3:26 mark of the first quarter, it was 19-3 Kearney. Southwest did come back. And Jace Koch took it in from 14 yards out with 6 seconds to go in the first quarter. The two-point conversion was no good, 19-9. Yaw hit a 40-yard field goal with 7:02 to go in the second quarter to make it 22-9, and then the teams exchanged touchdowns. Just 40 seconds later, Rakowski took it in from 5 yards out to make it 22-15 as the conversion kick was no good. And then Kearney, 3 minutes later, on 3rd and 12, Colton Kohler, a 29-yard touchdown pass to Cam Miller, and the extra point kick made it 29-15. Southwest moved the ball inside the Kearney 20, but back-to-back sacks. The last was 6 seconds on the clock, and time expired before they could get a timeout called and attempt the field goal, and that took us into halftime, 29-15. Kearney got the ball to start the third quarter of play, but had the first punt of the ball game, and Yaw pinned Southwest at the 2-yard line. Southwest tried to run another unconventional play, an inside jet sweep, and it was Sam Lundgren immediately tackling Kevin Richardson in the end zone for a second safety of the ball game, making it 31-15. Kearney did move the ball down the field, but a 46-yard field goal by Yaw was wide right and probably short as well. And that's kind of where we are at right now. The teams back and forth, and we have a 31-15 Kearney lead in a lightning delay with a minute 25 to go here in the third quarter of play. And we'll keep you up to date on how that is progressing. Let's go ahead and take a look now at our Rivals and Rutt scoreboard. We've got some time, and we will run it down for you to the best of our ability. We'll start in Class A. Earlier today, Elkhorn North blanked Grand Island 56-0. Bellevue West beat Buena Vista 56-0. Omaha West Side over Omaha Central 62-0. Crete beat Lincoln High 34-0. 34-0 Omaha North over Benson. In the third quarter, North Platte at Omaha Burke leading 21-6. 2 minutes to go in the game, Beatrice 55-0 over Omaha Northwest. Start of the fourth quarter, Norfolk 28, South Sioux City 13. Just getting the third quarter underway, Columbus and Elkhorn South were tied at 14. 10 minutes to go in the game, Lincoln Southeast leads Lincoln Northwest 41-7. End of the third quarter, Millard North is beating Sioux Falls, South Dakota's Washington High School 42-11. Cardinal Ritter Prep out of Missouri and Millard South, they're playing this one in Missouri. They were tied at half, 28 apiece.
10: Just going into half, Omaha Westview led Lincoln North Stars 17-7. Omaha Bryan beat Omaha South 49-8. Start of the fourth quarter, Papillion La Vista led Millard West 10-0. Bennington and Creighton Prep apparently got in one of those weather delays too, because we did not have an update on that one since the beginning of the ball game. Here you go, Brandon. Just put the headset on. People know who you are. Brandon Bentnitz, my part-time co-host on the Doug and Daddy show, has come down with the update for us. We'll take a look at the non-Class A scores here in a moment. What do you got for me?
11: Well, don't shoot the messenger here, Douglas, but it's 30 minutes after your last lightning strike.
10: Yep.
11: Activities Director Ryan Hogue held on to that as long as he could, stretched it as long as he possibly could, finally had to call it. We're going to be here a while.
10: Yeah, that's
11: there is a cell coming at us that's going to keep resetting that clock every 30 minutes. So get comfortable, because we are going to be here for a little while.
10: I'm going to make a prediction.
11: Tomorrow?
10: Yeah.
11: Now,
10: I will. If it's not, we're going to be here till midnight. And I know Lincoln Southwest doesn't want to go back to Lincoln and come here, and I don't know what you do. And anybody that's watching the radar, like usual, there's no precipitation really even close to Kearney right now, but that doesn't mean that there's not lightning strikes, and everybody knows my feeling on this. You have to be safe, but you have to be smart. And this is just what's in the book for everybody in the NSAA, and there are a lot. Of course, Kearney Catholic down the road, there, anybody that's in this area, Amherst and St. Cecilia, anybody that's in this area probably right now, and Hastings to the south has been in one for a long time. There's a cell down around Omaha, too, so it's kind of a diagonal line from McCook through us all the way to Omaha. There's nothing severe weather. There's hardly any red on the radar at all. Anything else that you have been told?
11: We have been watching, obviously, the lightning to our east, and since we're facing east, we couldn't see all the lightning to our west. Evidently, there's lightning in like 3.5 directions for right now. Waiting on confirmation. Originally, the word from Activities Director Ryan Hogue was that no matter the time, we would finish tonight. Waiting for confirmation on that, as opposed to staying tomorrow or coming back, and however we handle that with the trip back to Lincoln and coming back to Kearney, or figuring out what to do. So still some things we haven't figured out yet. As soon as I know, I'll be sure and let you know, to let the rest of your listeners know. But for right now, we're in a long-term lightning delay.
10: We're going to go ahead. Thanks, Brandon. Appreciate that. We're going to go ahead and continue a look here at the scoreboard and what else is going on. And most of these, if they're not deep into the third or fourth quarter, because this was a long first half, as we've said a couple of times here at Foster Field, then you can kind of guess that they're in a weather delay as well. But getting into Class B, ironically, they are getting things done in Lexington. 59-6, Scott's Bluff over Lexington with 5 minutes to go in the game. At halftime, Scott led Blair 14-6. Beatrice beat Omaha Northwest 55-0. Going into the fourth quarter, Grand Island Northwest led Gross, and that was in Grand Island, 14-7. Waverly leading Gretna East with a minute to go in the game, 20-14. Platteview and Plattsmouth look like they're headed to overtime. It's tied at 14 with a minute to go. 2 minutes left in the third, Pius led Ralston 21-6. McCook in a delay with Seward, it looks like. 9 minutes to go in the second quarter. Seward was up 7-0. Halftime, Alliance led Gehring by a score of 12-6. Earlier today, O'Neill beat Summerlin 24-8. Ron Colley over Raymond Central 35-6. Wahoo and Columbus Lakeview. Lakeview 35, Wahoo 33, 4 minutes to go in the third quarter. 7 minutes to go in the third, Ashland Greenwood led Auburn 21-7. Cozad beats Broken Bow 35-0. So they got that game in. Holdridge and Wilbur Claytonia at Wilbur. 3 minutes to go in the game. They're tied at 21. Central City was leading Kearney Catholic 20-7, and the Stars had the ball 10 minutes in the fourth quarter when that game went into a weather delay. Loganview over Fort Calhoun after three quarters, 39-0. Minden is going to go to 4-0. They lead Milford 44-10, 4 minutes to go to the game, and that's in Milford, so they should get that finished. Lincoln Christian led Mount Michael 2 minutes to go, 14-10. Halftime, Boystown leading Syracuse 14-7. 2 minutes to go in the game. Sydney leading Adams Central 20-0. Start of the fourth, Shadron led Valentine 40-18. Gothenburg leading Ogallala at the half 28-0. We told you Alliance had the 12-6 lead over Gehring at the half. Central Catholic beat Mitchell earlier today by a score of 51-7. St. Paul was leading Donovan Trumbull 13-12. They're in a weather delay. 2 minutes to go in the second quarter. Boone Central beat Louisville 47-0. 3 minutes to go. We told you that one. Ord leading Lincoln Lutheran 40-7. 3 minutes to go in the game. Bergen had a 35-0 lead over Norfolk Catholic as they headed to halftime. Bridgeport leading H&H 28-27 out in Bridgeport with a minute to go in that game. Malcolm beat Palmyra 42-0. UTAN over Battle Creek 42-0. What else do we have for you that's new? Fillmore Central was leading Chase County at half 27-7 was the score there. In eight-man football, probably the shocker of the night, Sandy Creek picking themselves up off the mat, and they are going to beat Central Valley tonight. That is 44-8 Sandy Creek with 5 minutes to go in the game. At halftime, Nebraska Christian led BDS 14-0. They haven't been able to do much with Cross County and Ravenna. Freeman led Falls City with 4 minutes to go, 32-26. Centennial 42-6 over Fairbury late in the third quarter. Other games of interest, Stanton is leading Crofton with 7 minutes to go in the game, 32-18. 10 minutes to go in the game, Centura leading West Holt in Atkinson, 50-12. No weather up there. They should be okay. Here's one for you. Hardington, Newcastle, 56. Ponca, 52 at the end of the third quarter. Alma led Thayer Central, 21-14 early in the third. I assume they're in a weather delay as well. Exeter Milligan Friend, 82-0, a win over Twin River. Elm Creek, 18. Arcadia Loup City, 8. They had 2 minutes to go in the fourth quarter. Maybe be able to finish that. Amherst beats Hastings St. Cecilia tonight. Good job, Jimmy. 48-19. They got that game over before a lightning delay. That just shows you where we're at tonight. We still are in the third quarter, and the game down the road at Amherst got over. And if they had a running clock, it wasn't for very long. Other games earlier today, Deschler beat Wilcox Hildreth 24-8. Neely Oakdale over Newman Grove St. Edward 76-28. South Loop coming back from Hemingford with a win 34-30. Bertrand was leading Perkins County at the start of the fourth quarter 48-12. Humphrey Lindsay leading Oakland Craig 32-24 midway through the fourth. They weren't to halftime, and Hitchcock County was leading Franklin 30-14. I believe they're in a delay. Loomis is going to beat Maywood Hayes Center 66-12. Lawrence Nelson was leading Superior at the start of the fourth quarter 34-0. They're still in a delay. Blue Hill leading Kennesaw 34-18 at halftime. North Platte St. Pat's 69-0 over Gordon Rushville, and they were only in the third quarter of play. Fall City Sacred Heart led Lord Central Catholic 28-22 with 9 minutes to go. 3 minutes to go in the game. Aquinas led Fullerton 39-20. Arapahoe beat Axtell 66-14. Chambers Wheeler Central over Sandhill Stedford 50-30. Anselmo Myrna over Overton 42-0. What else do we have for you? Twin Loop beat Mullen tonight. Southern Valley was leading Maxwell 58-24 with 7 minutes to go in that ball game. Burwell beat Hyannis 58-13. And in some six-man action, Red Cloud shut out Pawnee City 58-0. Giltner was leading Ansley Litchfield 34-6 with 4 minutes to go in the third. SEM beat Elba 59-25. Riverside over Sterling 60-15. Medicine Valley beat South Platte 70-26. Harvard over Santee 47-20. And Stewart beat High Plains 63-39. Again, Doug Duda with you here on the Vibe 98.9 from Kearney's Foster Field. We are in a lightning delay with 1:25 to go in the third quarter, and Kearney leading Lincoln Southwest by a score of 31-15. And they are in discussions. We have had confirmation that they will finish the game tonight. So kind of no matter what, and I don't know what no matter what always means, but we're going to wait out the lightning delay and see how long that takes. We'll take a break. Be back with more here on The Vibe.
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15: 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Keep it up.
10: And Doug Duda back with you here in the Kearney Towing and Repair broadcast booth at Foster Field on the campus of UNK. We are in a lightning delay, the latest strike about 2.5 miles away. So we are at least 30 more minutes, and anticipation is it'll be longer. And I can see out in the cars, folks. I can see your cars, your trucks. You've seen it. You're hoping Kearney can hang on, and you're headed home or to go get something to eat at one of our great sponsors that we've been hearing from. So we will keep you up to date. I can tell you Nebraska volleyball did win tonight, but were pushed by North Carolina in two of the four sets, 25-14, 20-25, 25-21, and then 25-10. Harper Murray with 12 kills, Andy Jackson 10 kills. She hit 571 tonight. Harper hit 346. After that tough match against Creighton, the Huskers will host Florida Gulf Coast at noon on Sunday. Then the makeup game with Missouri is on Wednesday night. For UNK, soccer lost today at Emporia State 3-1. Volleyball plays at 13th-ranked Washburn tomorrow. Football plays at 17th-ranked Emporia State tomorrow at 4. Football at 4, volleyball's at 6. For Hastings College, the soccer teams are at Briar Cliff tomorrow. The volleyball team is at number 2 Concordia tomorrow, and that's at 4. The volleyball team taking on the number 2 team in the country in the NAIA, and then the football team is at Waldorf tomorrow at 1 o'clock. And, of course, Husker football, well, it's North Dakota on ESPN Tri-Cities. We'll have the Arizona State-Kansas game at 11, and then later in the afternoon we'll join the Husker Network for pregame, and kickoff is set for 6:15. Homecoming here tonight for Kearney High. Also, college football going on tonight. It is Miami leading Wake Forest 33-20 early in the fourth quarter. Texas Tech 21, Houston 20 in a top 25 matchup. 4 minutes to go in the third quarter, and Oregon tries to bounce back from that loss to Oklahoma State with the powerful team from Portland State. They kick off tonight at 9:30. Well, we've got the halftime activities in and all the things that go along with homecoming, unfortunately, except announcing the king and the queen tonight. And, of course, all the festivities then are tomorrow with the dance and all the things that they do for that. But the word is they want to finish the football game tonight, obviously, for a variety of reasons. It's just tough. If you're Lincoln, you get in a bus, you drive there, you drive back and play here at noon tomorrow. It's just tough, whatever you do. We've had a couple situations, and I can't remember, was it Gibbon and Hershey, I think, maybe a couple of years ago? Hershey got in a bus, went all the way back home, and basically turned around and came back and finished that game a couple of years ago, and nobody wants that, but not looking promising for a quick return. As we said, Roger Matheson was honored tonight. We have known that they were going to name the track facilities for him, and tonight the 2001 National Coach of the Year and head coach of the 16-time Kearney Boys State Track Champions were honored. A lot of his former runners and assistant coaches and just friends were on hand here tonight. It was a neat ceremony for him at halftime. And during our halftime, we played most of our interview from earlier today with Roger. If I'd have known we were going to be in a weather delay, I'd have got the whole thing ready for you. But we are going to play that again for you. I know a lot of folks, a lot of respect for Roger and want to put him back and hear what he had to say. Maybe didn't hear the interview, obviously, at halftime if you were here at the ball game. So we're going to do that again. We've got some time to kill. So let's hear from Roger. We'll take one more break and return. 31-15, Kearney leads at a minute 25 to go third quarter. We are in a lightning delay.
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0: Doug Duda back with you here. I do see, actually, the white hat coming back out onto the field. A couple of the officials, that doesn't mean anything. I'm going to tell you that right now, but they might just want an update on where they are at as we are in a lightning delay here at Kearney High. 1:25 remaining in the third quarter. Kearney 31, Lincoln Southwest 15. Kearney with 2 field goals from Escher Yaw from 21 and 40 yards. A 75-yard kickoff return by Cannon Cope after the first of 2 safeties that Kearney tackled the Lincoln Southwest ball carrier in the end zone. So 2 safeties in there. We also have Adric Techmeyer with a 4-yard touchdown run. Kohler hit Camden Miller on a 29-yard touchdown pass. And the scores for Lincoln Southwest, a 14-yard run from Jace Koch and a 5-yard run from Cam Rakowski. As we said, Roger Matheson was honored and Kearney High's track forever and facilities will be named after the legendary National Coach of the Year who was on hand tonight with family, friends, and coaches. We chatted with him on today's Doug and Daddy Show on ESPN Radio, and here's a little bit of that interview. What are you thinking about when they put your name on the facility tonight?
4: You know, it's I think about when I first came to Kearney High back in the late 70s. What we had for facilities wasn't much, to be honest with you. But fortunately for me, and I've been blessed my whole career. I can't believe how fortunate I've been with people I've got to know and athletes. But I had a couple of friends named Greg Brandt and Terry Broadfoot. I suspect you remember those names.
0: Oh, yeah.
4: Oh, yeah. And, you know, they both since passed away. But, you know, they helped me raise not a little bit of money, a lot of bit of money. We raised tremendous sums of money over the years. And I get a lot of credit for what a lot of other people did. But those guys were largely responsible. You know, I'm the head coach, and so everybody looks at me and says, you know, he's the resident genius. But so those guys, had it not been for those two, a lot of other people too, I don't want to dismiss them, but Terry and Greg really, really responsible for changing things dramatically up at the high school. I mean, dramatically, up at the, you know, what I call the old school. But and we have facilities like we started building up there and equipment. My gosh, we raised tremendous sums of money for pits, you know, throwing areas, hurdles, blocks. It wasn't just me. It was a lot of other people. Yep. Those two guys were, they were gold.
0: And I was always so impressed how organized, once kind of things got going, how organized you were with your staff about you're doing and the trust that you had and all those championships that Kearney had. Organization was a big part of it, not just being good track coaches and having good athletes, but you had a great, it seemed like everybody that wasn't coaching another spring sport was helping out with track.
4: You're very wise.
0: I don't know.
4: That's
0: about
4: exactly
0: that.
4: Correct. You know, by the time I left, you know, we were having 150, 160 and more kids out every year. And, I've said before, and I'll keep saying it, I think the track program, one thing that people seldom talk about, you, of course, have hit on it. We just, Doug, I had 236 kids that meddled at the state.

0: track meet in my career. That's not a little number. That's a big number.
1: Yeah.
0: And 230 of those 236 were multi-sport athletes. And I think I always like to think in the confines of my home that we uplifted every program. Are you going to say, oh, well, you know, you guys helped build? No, I think we all helped build each other. And I think the coaches started working together, came to realize that, as we visited before about the size of schools, it makes a difference if you're the 30th biggest school in Class A, if you're number 1, 2, 3, 4. And so you really can't miss too many talented kids. And so if you mix them up with the kids who don't think they can do it but find out they can, we became a fairly formidable force. I can tell you this, we got kicked out of a lot of track meets in the years of the Guardia High. They asked us if we would find somewhere else to go.
1: Them, Roger. Roger Matheson's with us here. Big night for him and his family and for Kearney tonight. Again, 123 consecutive invitational championships over 22 years. But Kearney now has won back-to-back boys' state championships the last 2 years. How proud, because sometimes the great ones, the next guy up or the next gal up, it's hard to continue that. But Kearney, track remains relevant, and now they are the current back-to-back state champions. How proud does that make you?
0: Very much, especially because head coach of one of my former boys. You know, no matter how old they are, cripes, I got one of my former runners is an architect in San Diego, and asked him here a while back. He calls me about every day. I ask Phil Cutback. I said, Phil, how old are you now? And he goes, Coach, I'm 67. So that kind of ruined my day, by the way. But yes, especially if it's one of your kids that's been in your program for the years, and so Brock and his assistant coaches have done a really good job. You know, it's not easy to keep it going. I don't want to belittle it because if you have the kids, you can win one. But it's not easy to win, more than one. You can tell, but no one ever does it. So, it speaks well for what they've been doing and those coaches. It's I'm proud of what they've done. I think whole town is. They always call. You come into my house. I got a lot of Oregon stuff. I used to live in Oregon. And in Hebron, but it's kind of track town in this state. I mean, I don't know if all the kids coming up now. It was a while ago, but when it's kids that you've coached and been around, means a great deal more, I think, as opposed to bringing somebody in from Rhode Island or somewhere. I don't know.
2: I thought at Kearney High, you other than the 400-meter dash, you guys dominated the whole thing. I mean, there was years where, the pole vault, I mean, you might have a good high jumper, et cetera. Talk a little bit about being dominating and being good in every event.
0: Yeah, when I got the job, I went back and did a little research and just to see where I thought a school with the makeup of Kearney High, where it was that we could maybe make the most difference right away. And what I mean by that is some events, coaching is always a factor. At some events, coaching is more of a factor. I mean, you have to have the gift. If you're going to be a perennial state champion, and whatever the event is, it's more than hard work. You have to have a gift. Begin with, you just can't go out and run 9 minutes of the 2 mile because you work hard. I hate to say that, but that's not the way it is. You have to have a gift, and so I look at it. Where is that we can make the biggest difference right away with getting kids to really work, and coaching makes a difference in every event. But there's a reason why I coached the 800, the mile, the 2-mile relay. Because I just saw the kind of kids that we have who have great work habits. And you say, whoa, everybody at Kearney High has great work habits. I don't think I said that. But the makeup of our kids, we can make a big difference in those events faster. Pole vault was another one. The weights was another one. And we just dominated those events forever. And then I think over time, it kind of bled into other events. And so it really, you know, I'm the head coach. I really had great coaches. You know, Craig Lathrop was a great jump coach. He just was. But he also is a great. We're recruiters, as you know. we're on. If you were breathing, we were on you to be out. And Coach Larson, and then when Coach Cool came in, I think Cooley also saw the value of being a multi-sport athlete. Now again, if you're at Omaha North, maybe it's not such a vital issue. You know, if you're at Omaha Central, or, you know, I got my relative as the head coach at Prep, but. They have more kids to pick from, but in Kearney, you just have to know who your clientele is, know the kind of people you're working with, and just motivation is a big deal. Coaching the 800 meters isn't rocket science. I always tell people, I had a kid who triple jumped him, Eric Fattig. He is truly a rocket scientist. That's what he is. He's a rocket scientist. What I do is not rocket science. You know, coaching the mile is not rocket science. But some people are better at than others. Shot put, vault, whatever the case may be. And I was just very fortunate. When I came in, I had guys who really liked it, what they did, and they bought into, I hate to use that phrase. But so when Cooley came in, Coach Riley Harris did a really good job of – we were trying to get things going, trying to be more dominant. Where I went to school in McMinnville, Oregon, and you can laugh, but where I went to school in Hebron, I mean, we won every sport. The only sport we lost, I think, my senior year was the one we were the best at. But I just saw it. You say, well, it was a Class C school, where we would be then, but I just saw it. It's strange what motivation will do. And again, I sound like a old guy philosophizing here. But kids are a lot more athletic than they think they are. Oh, okay. And a lot smarter. The trick is getting them to do it. And I was just very fortunate. Had coaches that got kids out. And my mantra is always get them out and don't let them quit. Don't let them quit. Because so much of it is determined, as you guys know, by maturity. Cracks. I've had kids come in, they're shaving in this seventh grade. Those guys are typically pretty good. Yeah. When they're in the ninth grade. And these other guys who you don't think are going to be much, yeah, wait and see by the time they're seniors. I mean, guys, I had right at 140 state champions and runners-up. That's a big, big number. And most of those kids really were, I'm trying to be nice here, weren't really dominant kids when they were younger.
1: Right.
0: But they matured, and they learned how to work hard, and they like being in the program. I feel like a preacher here, but motivation is a big deal, and just not giving up. And so there may those state meets. I'd stand there, and we have guys that were state champions. I'm going, oh, my gosh, this is living proof there is a God. Because that's a big number, huh? Well, that's a big number. And I go, they just got so much better. Why is that? Well, there are a lot of reasons, but I'm babbling here. I had really, really good assistant coaches. They're all like head coaches in their own events, but would they also help to get guys out? So Cooley would, for example, like Coach Harris before him, they helped our programs a lot. It wasn't just me.
1: That is our interview with Roger Matheson from earlier today on the Doug and Daddy Show on ESPN Radio. 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We are in a lightning delay. I understand that they have resumed down at Kearney Catholic with the game against Central City. That is on ESPN Radio 92.1 FM or 1460 AM. If you're looking for a game to listen to, Central City was up 20-7. In that football game at, well, let's find out. Okay. They're hoping to bring the players out here in about eight minutes and giving them a five-minute warm-up. So that's good. That's good. Because it looks like there is something heading our way. They have really upped the potential for rain in the forecast at about 11 o'clock. So you hate to say it this way, but they need to get them out here and they need to get going. And the problem is Lincoln Southwest is going to be throwing the football. They are down 31-15, and they have been throwing the football. Kearney needs to get out here, run the clock, get out of here with this win, and get this game over with before we go into another serious delay. So that's where we are at right now. 31-15, 1:25 to go in the third quarter of play. And we'll bring you all the action. We'll stick with it until this thing's over. It's not the first time that we have been in a situation where the weather has been on a lightning delay. Sometimes it's 2 hours, and that just seems like forever. But wherever you're at, you can still see the flashing in the sky, but who knows? Last Friday, after our ball game, driving to Lincoln for the Huskers, it looked like it was right on top of us, and it was in Columbus. So, you just don't know how it's going to light the sky up. But most of the games in the Tri-Cities have been in that weather delay, and Kearney Catholic has scored and has made this a game. It's Central City 20, Kearney Catholic 14, with 7 minutes to go in the game. And, of course, the Stars trying to get their first win of the season, Central City 1-2. But Kearney Catholic has cut that game to 6 at 20-14. Take another break. You'll be back with more as we hopefully, we're crossing our fingers, should be playing football here within the next 15 minutes. Stay with us.
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1: Doug Judah back with you here in the Kearney Towing Repair broadcast booth at UNK's Foster Field, hoping to be coming out of a lightning delay within the next 10 minutes or so. So stay with us for that. Your score again is Kearney 31, Lincoln Southwest 15, with a minute 25 to go here in the third quarter of play. Players were pulled off. I should have wrote exactly the time, but it was about 9:05. This is going to be about a 50-minute weather delay. They are hoping to be playing again by 9:55. 9:55 is the go time. Again, Lincoln Southwest setting at 3-0 with wins over Lincoln Standing Bear, Fremont, and Lincoln Southeast. That Southeast game 26-23 last Friday. And then they host Millard North next week. For Kearney, 2-1 after beating North Platte on opening night 24-7, then falling at Elkhorn South 38-14, and then playing last Thursday up at Norfolk and winning that 38-14. Kearney will go to Lincoln East next Friday, and then in 2 weeks they're back home to take on Bennington. Bennington, that Class B power, now up in A, undefeated going in to tonight. And the remainder of Kearney's schedule, it's home away, but after the Bennington game, they go to Lincoln Standing Bear, they host Creighton Prep, and then the final game is at Grand Island. So Kearney hoping they can get a win tonight. That's going to be a big one, and we mentioned it in the pregame. This game kind of felt like, okay,
6: Are you a 7-2 type of football team that's going to be a serious state quarterfinal contender, or are you going to be more of a 4-5, 5-4 team that just kind of hoping to get into the playoffs and maybe win in a football game? And right now, Kearney has the better of it, 31-15. But Lincoln Southwest has had some miscues. The two safeties, the fumbled kickoff return that led to a touchdown, and then after this first safety, giving up a kickoff return to Cannon Cope from 75 yards for a touchdown. And been a heck of a ball game of Kearney kind of taking advantage, hitting a couple of field goals, getting a couple of safeties, a kickoff return. Their offense has been okay. Two things you kind of look at there. They haven't needed to be on the field as much as Lincoln Southwest, so their numbers are not going to be what Lincoln Southwest has. But a little efficiency out there. Kohler has ran for 57, and as of the moment, he has 28 yards in the third quarter. That would give him 135 yards through the air, plus that 29-yard touchdown pass to Camden Miller. While we're at it, waiting for the teams to get the okay to come back on the football field here, and we've got a couple of minutes. Of course, they're eager and they're waiting to come out of the tunnel. I know a lot of folks took off, a lot of folks went home or went downtown or went wherever you went. Keep it here on 98.9 The Vibe at newschannelnebraska.com, and we will be bringing you the rest of the game in its entirety. Let's run down the scoreboard again. A lot of blowouts in Class A tonight. 56-0, Elkhorn North over Grand Island and Bellevue West over Omaha Buena Vista. Westside beat Central 62-0. Creed over Lincoln High 34-0. Beatrice over Omaha Northwest 55-0. Columbus and Elkhorn South tied at 21 with 9 minutes to go in the game. Omaha North beat Benson 34-0. In the fourth quarter, North Platte leading Omaha Burke 42-12 in Omaha. 2 minutes to go in the game. Norfolk leading at South Sioux City 35-13. Start of the fourth quarter, Papillion La Vista was leading Millard West 10-0. Millard North did beat Sioux Falls, South Dakota's Washington High School 49-18. Omaha Bryan over Omaha South 49-8. Millard South has come back with a vengeance, and they now lead Cardinal Ritter Prep out of Missouri down there in Missouri, 48-34, 7 minutes to go in the game. Omaha Westview was leading Lincoln North Star 17-15, 2 minutes to go in the third, and Bennington 7, Creighton Prep 3, midway through the first quarter. There's a couple that got late starts, couple of the weathers. I know Aurora and Norris is in a situation that they're trying to figure things out. Other games, Scott was leading Blair in the fourth, start of the fourth, 21-6. Scottsbluff beat Lexington 59-6. Northwest, I don't know if they're in a weather today delay. This would be bad. There's a minute to go. They're leading Gross 17-7. And Kearney coming out of the locker room now, getting ready for warm-ups. Gretna East beat Waverly tonight 21-20. In overtime, Platteview over Plattsmouth 20-17. Ralston comes back to beat Pius 22-21. Alliance Out West beat Gehring 12-6. So York, Hastings, Aurora, Norris, they're still trying to get things going. In overtime, Wilbur Claytonia beats Holdridge 27-21. 6 minutes to go in the game. Ashland Greenwood leads Auburn 28-14. Earlier today, O'Neill beats Summerlin 24-8. Cozad beat Broken Bow 35-0. 2 minutes to go. Columbus Lakeview leads Wahoo 42-40. They're down to 4 minutes to go in the game. Kearney Catholic has the ball, but they trail Central City 20-14. They got started a little earlier down the street from the lightning delay. Minden beat Milford 52-10. Lincoln Christian over Mount Michael 14-10. Boys Town 40-7 over Syracuse. Wow, Syracuse with that big win to start the season over Wahoo, getting it handed to them with 10 minutes to go in the game. Sydney was leading Adams Central in the last minutes 20-0. Shadron beat Valentine 47-18. Gothenburg into the third, leading Ogallala by a score of 43-0. Grand Island Central Catholic beat Mitchell 51-7. Boone Central over Louisville 47-0. St. Paul and Donovan Trumbull still in a weather delay. And that isn't even at halftime. St. Paul was up 13-12. Ord beat Lincoln Lutheran 40-7. Bridgeport beat H&H 28-27. Fillmore Central over Chase County 40-29. UTAN beat Battle Creek 42-0. Hershey over Wood River 30-0 tonight. It was on to 8-man, I guess. See if we've got anything new Sandy Creek was leading Central Valley 44-8 with 5 minutes to go. They were up 30-0 in that game at halftime, and to me, that is the biggest surprise of the night. Two great teams, and it ended up being a blowout. Stanton knocked off Crofton tonight 40-28. Centura beating West Holt 50-19. Alma leading Thayer Central 38-28 as they hit the end of the third quarter. Elm Creek leading Arcadia Loup City late in the game 18-8. Amherst beat Hastings St. Cecilia 48-19. Earlier today, South Loup over Hemingford 34-30. Deschler over Wilcox Hildreth by a score of 24-8. Hitchcock County was leading Franklin at halftime 54-22. Loomis beat Maywood Hayes Center 66-12. Lawrence Nelson leading Superior as they started the fourth quarter 34-0. Blue Hill was leading Kennesaw. I think they're still in a weather delay. That's been 34-18 at half forever. Arapahoe beat Axtell 66-14. Anselmo Myrna over Overton 42-0. And that might be it. Southern Valley was leading Maxwell 66-24 in the fourth quarter of their football game. Well, the warm-up clock is going. Lincoln Southwest, they're done warming up. There's 2.5 minutes still warming up. I think the officials are probably going to say, hey, if you're ready, let's go. But we are still 2.5 minutes running down on the clock, ready to resume. Kearney and Lincoln Southwest, 7th-ranked Silverhawks coming in 3-0. Kearney setting it 2-1, but they are ahead. The Bearcats 31-15 with 1:25 to go in the third quarter when we resume, and we hope to do that right after this timeout on The Vibe.
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6: All right, Doug Duda back with you here, Foster Field, where we are ready to resume after about a 50-minute lightning delay here. Lincoln Southwest trying to get their team pumped up over there, getting in a huddle, making a lot of noise. They still have some fans over there. A good number of the Kearney High fans have departed. Rowdy's still doing their thing on homecoming. So want to thank you for if you left the ball game tonight, following into here with us on the Vibe 98.9 to finish things off. Now, Kearney will be on defense. Lincoln Southwest is facing a second down and 12 at their own 43-yard line. 1:25 to go in the third quarter. Kearney 31 and Lincoln Southwest 15. There's only been the safety scored in the third quarter. It was 29-15 at halftime, but you get a long break here to maybe go over some things and turn kind of, it could turn your season if Southwest comes back here and goes 4-0 into the big game with Millard North. What a deal. Otherwise, maybe you're looking at back-to-back losses. Kearney wins this. They're 3-1. All right, here we go. As the fans finally something to cheer for, we're ready to play football here on KKPR-FM Kearney Hastings Grand Island. And it will be on the near hash, twins to the short side of the field. And if you're Kearney, got to be awake here. Make sure that they didn't draw up something crazy out of the locker room. Thatcher Shelton is the quarterback, and before we can get going, we've got a false start. They sent Jacob Terwilliger in motion from the short to the wide side of the field, and so it's going to be illegal procedure here on Lincoln Southwest. That makes it second down and 17. They've had a couple of second and longs that they have hooked up some beautiful plays on. They've loved that wheel route a couple of times. And they had a deep slant on another one. So now Terwilliger goes out to the wide side of the field. Slot left is Carson Fritton on the boundary side. Looks like they've got Fitzgerald down here. Rackaway is the running back. Bootleg roll to the left, looking to throw deep under some pressure. Still throwing, still rolling, and gets to the first down stick where the 17-yard marker was, and out of bounds he goes. Great coverage downfield. Tried to reverse bootleg past that, and nobody was open. And Shelton going to be shoved down as we come back out of the break.
7: Third down.
6: And maybe picked up a couple on the play. We're going to call it third down. Well, maybe not. Third and 17. We're going to say nothing. They have the five-yard penalty. So no gain on the play. And Kearney gets a stop here. That's huge. He did run out of bounds, stop at the clock with 1:01 to go. Still haven't got the ball set for play. Did we get a penalty flag way over there? Not sure what's going on. Surely they're not going to bring us out here for one play. Nope, nope. Block in the back. Again, took forever to find that out over here, but an illegal block in the back. That's going to move it back to the 27. Almost a little surprised it would have been third and 17. And now, so they back him up for 10 yards. It'll be second down and 27. Back at the 28-yard line. Shelton takes the snap, looks left. Has time, now under pressure, rolls to the right, nowhere to go, another penalty flag, and he steps out of bounds at the 26-yard line. A good job there by Justice Hageman just to force him out, not hit him out of bounds. This might be another hold. So Southwest hoping to come out with some power, and instead penalty. And if I'm Kearney, there's no way you're taking this. You've already got him 27 yards behind the sticks, and that's exactly right. And in fact, back at the 28-yard line. They need to get to the Kearney 45 and 27, third and 27. So again, no gain on the run from Thatcher Shelton. Good coverage there by the Kearney defense. And Coach Fletcher, Coach Peters, who usually does the defense, he's given the signals. Kearney's got to get a stop here. Four wide, third and long. You're going to throw it underneath out here, and it is caught at the 38-yard line, skipping forward to the 40, out to the 45, and getting a lot more than it looked like he would was Christian Fitzgerald. That's going to be a gain of 17, and it'll bring up fourth down and 10. And boy, do you roll the dice here. Lincoln Southwest has not punted the ball all night long, but it's fourth and 10 at your own 45. And they're going to allow the clock to run out before they make a decision. So after a 50-minute lightning delay, we go to the fourth quarter. It's Kearney 31 and Lincoln Southwest 15. Southwest got a decision to make on fourth and 10 when we return.
7: Go to the fourth quarter.
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6: Well, I don't know who they picked out of the student section to kick the field goals here for the contest, but Coach might want to get them on the team. They look like they might be soccer players. They line up for 30-yard field goals, and two guys both made two that would have been good for 45.
7: Fourth down, 10.
6: All right, we're going to the fourth quarter, and it looks like Lincoln Southwest has elected to go for it. Fourth down and 10 at their own 45 to start the fourth. Shelton looking left the whole way. Wants to throw it deep. And there's going to be some contact. And the ball is caught at the 20, the 15, the 10. It is Christian Fitzgerald. They didn't even throw a flag. I was expecting pass interference covering him. And all over him was Cody Cervantes. And that's a 45-yard completion to keep Lincoln Southwest in this football game. My, oh, my. It was bobbled because there was a hand in there in the contact, and now it's first and 10 at the 11-yard line. Out of the power eye, off the right side, Rakowski. Boy, Kearney came out and did such a good job. How about that? Lincoln Southwest had a third and 27, and they convert. That is just something that can't happen. Rakowski with a 3-yard gain. He's up to 89 yards unofficially. Second down and 7 at the 8. Stay out of the power eye. Lone wide receiver Fitzgerald to the wide side on the bottom of the formation. Rakowski again off the left side. Looking for a hole to the 6, to the 5, to the 4. Just kind of danced and followed his blockers. And on the tackle, Cope, Techmeyer, 3 more for Cam. Maybe give him 4. It'll be 3rd and 3. And again, if you're just joining us, Southwest has moved the ball tonight. That hasn't been the problem. They've just shot themselves in the foot a couple times, had bad field position. Kearney, can they keep them out of the end zone? Up 16, 3rd and 3 from the 4. Pitch play, Rakowski walks in. They've been going left. They go to the right. And Cam Rakowski is in for the second time tonight. And now Southwest will have to make a 2-point conversion to get it to an 8-point game. 10:34 remaining in the ball game, and the 4-yard run from Cam Rakowski. Our 5 points bank touchdown, 5 points bank the better bank. But converting 3rd and 27 and 4th and 10. It was 3rd and 27, they got 17, and then 4th and 10, and they got 45. 2-point conversion, the snap. Direct snap, now a little pop pass into the end zone, works every time. And the 2-point conversion is good. They brought Gavin Johnson in, and he threw it to his tight end, Jaden Dock. They brought Johnson in earlier for a short yardage play, and he passes it to Dock in Lincoln Southwest. If they didn't have the energy, now they do, because they've still got a chance to win this football game. 10:34 remaining in the contest. Kearney 31, Lincoln Southwest 23 on a little tight end pop pass, going for 2.
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6: Well, this one not in the books yet, as we still have 10:30 to go in this football game, and Lincoln Southwest came up with a couple of, they're not trick plays, converted plays, and they are back in the ball game. It's all over down at Miles Field. Central City pokes one in late. Central City 26, Kearney Catholic 14. So if you're in the car and heading home and just joining us, we had a 50-minute lightning delay just like they did down at Miles. It's Kearney 31, Lincoln Southwest 23. Southwest just converted after facing a 3rd and 27 squib kick. And that time, Kearney and Cunningham just says, I'm going to fall on it. So JT Cunningham covers it at the 37-yard line. He had big plays in the first half on a fumble recovery and a tackle in the end zone for a safety. But Kearney's offense is going to have to produce. Even if it's just a field goal right now, they have to use clock, they have to score, because they haven't stopped Southwest. They have a few times, they just haven't been able to completely stop them. So the Bearcats come out in the pistol with quarterback Colton Kohler. Looks like Cunningham stays in at running back. Miller hasn't been back since early in the game. They throw it out here to Cunningham, he catches it and then does what he can't do, runs out of bounds. Kearney needed to come out of this lightning delay and let that clock run, and it just didn't happen. Southwest had possession, and they use it up And Kearney's first snap since the Lightning delay is good for 0 yards on the completed swing pass. Kohler has done a good job in the pocket. Now he needs to continue to do things here as they continue to be depleted with injuries. Looks like they're going to bring Frazier Foster in as the running back. Off to the right side, and he wasn't set. Movement. He was set up behind the quarterback, then came up to the right side, and I'm sure that's who they flag in here. Illegal procedure on Kearney. Kearney now with four penalties for 35 yards. For Lincoln Southwest, three of their four penalties was in the last quarter and two on that drive. 40 yards in penalties and four penalties total for them as well. So Kearney faces a second and 15. It's just a weird feeling right now. Doesn't seem like a ton of energy, but Southwest would have the momentum even though they are down eight. Kearney at their own 31-yard line. Kohler takes the snap. Back in the pocket. Sets. Throws deep down the right side. Nobody's on Cope. And he makes the catch at the 35-yard line and stays in bounds. Lincoln Southwest didn't have anybody on Cannon Cope. A 34-yard completion. Kohler had him all the way. And that is just what the doctor ordered here for the Bearcats. And that was down the right sideline in front of the Bearcat bench. And Cope did the right thing. He just made sure he caught it. If you try to get too fancy and think you're going to score, then all of a sudden you drop it. Split out wide to the left is Will Farringer. He had a big catch on the first drive of the ball game to set up a field goal. Cervantes in motion from short side to wide side. And they're going to hand it off to Foster. He's able to slip one tackle and get to the 30-yard line. So Frazier Foster filling in here for Miller. He is going to pick up about three on the play. And it'll be second down and seven. Ball at the 31-yard line.
7: Foster, the ball carrier. Game three.
6: Watch the clock and watch Kearney's offense. You'd like to say one more score should be enough, but there is still 9.5 to go in the ball game. Taking a little extra time, breaking the huddle here. Come up over the football with 11 on the play clock. Two backs in the backfield. Cope's one of them, and you would expect motion, and there it is. All kinds of motion to the right side. Reset the offense. Kohler now takes the snap, option play, pitch play on the right side, and to the 30 from the motion man Cervantes, and he got hit out of bounds, and there will be a 15-yard penalty. They've made multiple shifts on that, shifted three guys, got him set on the right side. Cervantes was way out on the left boundary, and they put him not as a jet sweep but as a back behind Kohler, ran the option, and mark him out of bounds at about the 25-yard line, it looks like. It would be a gain on the play of six, and then there's going to be 15 for the late hit. I don't know what they're discussing over there. They threw the flag. It was a late hit. They're just trying to wait for Lightning or something, officials. Come on. What are we doing? You can even hear the fans over there saying, move it along. And that's on the Southwest side. Okay, so you will have two first downs because Kearney and Cervantes was able to pick up 7 yards. And then the late hit will move the ball half the distance to the goal. So that's a 13-yard penalty. In fact, they're actually getting, 13-yard penalty gets it to the 12 is where they're officially going to mark it. Ball on the right hash. Kearney going power look. And they're going to give it to Techmeyer. They tried to go quick snap. That worked on the touchdown that he had in the second quarter. They lined up, went with a quick snap. Kind of looked like what the Huskers have run in short yardage situations in their first two games. But this time, Techmeyer doesn't come up with anything. It'll be second down and 10. Kearney at the Lincoln Southwest 12-yard line. 8:40 remaining in the game. Kearney leading it 31-23. Now they'll go regular formation. Farringer split out to the left. Twins to the right side. They empty the backfield. Go with an overshift to the left. Now Foster resets as the running back. Plenty of time on the play clock. Ball on the right hash. And now they're trying to intentionally run the clock down. Motion. Motion man slips. They run that same play to the other side. Kohler's going to end up eating this. Cervantes does block. I thought for a minute there that might have been somebody different, but Kohler actually had his back cut back in front of him. He slipped coming across the formation, and they're going to say no gain on this play either. So it's going to be third down and 10. Just trying to run a lot of motion here, see if they can get Southwest just one man off, because they broke a lot of tackles tonight, Kearney has. Again, a field goal makes it a two-possession game, so you might not even throw it here. You don't want a mistake. Four wideouts. Kohler brings him up, takes the snap, rolls to his right. He does want to throw. Now he tucks it up. He gets to the 10, to the 5, and he is into the end zone. Touchdown. He strung it out perfectly so that the defensive backs didn't come up and cover him until it was too late. I'll tell you, Colton Kohler has played a great football game tonight for Kearney, and he will take it in from 12 yards out to put Kearney back up by 14. But again, our officials, we do have a man down here for Lincoln Southwest at the point of contact there in the end zone. Our injury report brought to you by Family Physical Therapy. When injuries take you out of the game, on or off the field, trust the professionals at Family Physical Therapy to get you back in the game of life. We've had some hard hitting out there on both sides where young men have been a little late to get up. But down again is Christian Fitzgerald, and he's just trying to catch his breath. He's a defensive back, wide receiver here for Lincoln Southwest. Our 5 points bank touchdown, 5 points bank, the better bank. A 12-yard run from Colden Kohler with 7:24 remaining on a third and goal play. And I don't know that he ever intended to throw it, but he made a great play there and took it in from 12 yards out. Now it's up to Escher Yaw to try and add the extra point kick. So their only drive since the lightning delay puts points on the board. But boy, there's some flashing stuff out there, folks. I'm telling you, they need to get this thing moving, because nobody wants another lightning delay or weather delay, and there is some coming. Now the extra point kick. A penalty flag.
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6: And it's going to be from the referee. He says a false start. So that backs him up 5 yards. That's not going to be a problem for Yaw at all. His leg has not been the problem. And again, remember, it is homecoming, so they want to get it done. They want to crown their royalty. And most importantly for Kearney, they want to win the football game. And there's still 7:24 remaining in the contest. Now the extra point kick. The snap, the kick, and Yaw puts it up, and it is good. So Kearney now back up by 15. It's Kearney 38 and Lincoln Southwest 23, 7:24 remaining in the game here on 98.9 The Vibe.
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6: Doug Duda back with you here. Again, a big thank you to our many fine sponsors, and especially you, the listeners, that have been hanging with us through the lightning delay tonight. And got to hear from Roger Matheson. That was fun. As we are down to 7:24 to go. 38-23 after the 12-yard run by Kohler. And the extra point kick takes it out to 15. Well, a lot of fun. They had the all-class reunion tonight as well as part of the homecoming festivities. And they do an honorary rowdy. That's kind of fun. So we're ready to go. Kearney has done a lot of squib kicks on the kickoff tonight. And let's see what they do here. It has helped them out a couple of times immensely. 38-23 Kearney. Don't see a lot of these type of games in Class A where it's high scoring and competitive. And it's going to be kind of a punch kick. It stays in the air, bounces off the receiver at the 25-yard line, but then it's going to be picked up by Maddox Meyer. He turns the corner to the 30, the 35. He gets the 40, and he gets a pretty good return of about 15 yards. Ran a lot of east and west to get that. And Lincoln Southwest now down by 15, 7:16 to go. They've got all their timeouts. There's still time to get two scores. And we'll see how much Shelton chucks the ball down the field. He's had 41, 45, 22, 18, 17. He's shown the ability to do it, and considering time and situation, may have to do it again. Rakowski, though, 3 yards short of 100. They're going to put Jace Koch, though, in the backfield for this snap. Four wide, twins each side. Shelton back to pass. Little crossing route. Didn't like what he saw. Now being pursued by Techmeyer, who gets to him at the 43-yard line. And they want to make sure that the clock's still running. And the official says, yeah. So they tackled him right into the Kearney bench. And all the Kearney players saying, he's in bounds. He's in bounds. It's going to be no gain on the play for Shelton. And it'll be second down and 10. As we're down to 6:45 remaining in the ball game. And another, you know, I just praised Colden Kohler. Adric Techmeyer has had a heck of a game on both sides. When they ask him to do something offensively, he's been great defensively. I think Coach would say this is their best game of the year so far. Second down, Shelton to pass. Looks right, still doesn't like it. Now tucks it up, slips, falls down at the 39-yard line. In there to force pressure was Nathan Vasquez, along with Justice Hageman. It's going to be a loss of four on the play. The third sack of the ball game, fourth sack of the ball game for Kearney's defense. But we've been here before, haven't we? Last drive, it was third and 27, and Kearney could have taken another hold and made it second and 37, but you thought, why? Well, they converted on 17 and 45. And they're going to have to go for it if they don't convert on third down. Third and 15. Shelton rolls right, still rolling, looking, lets it fly towards the sideline. It is complete to Dawes. He's got the first down inside the 40, and he gets planted at the 37-yard line by Cope. But here we go again, 24 yards, and they have run that same play. It's not a true wheel route where the running back comes out of the backfield, but he may be a motion man, he may be a slot man, and he just sits down there between the running back, Rakowski most of the time, or this time Koch, and the deep fly pattern. And we're going to get a penalty flag here before we can get things started again. When you're in this situation late in the ball game, you kind of want to get up and go. You know you're going to throw it. An illegal motion here on Lincoln Southwest. That'll make it first down and 15. Again, reminder tomorrow, college football. Huskers in North Dakota, 6:15 on ESPN Tri-Cities. UNK down at Emporia State, the number 17 team. They've beaten two top 20 teams. It's the conference opener for the Lopers at 4. Hastings College out at Waldorf, Iowa, 1 o'clock. First and 15 at the Bearcat 43. Shelton back to pass. This time only a three-man rush. Throws over the middle. Complete to Koch. Breaks a tackle at the 40. 35. He slithered through another one to the 30 and has the first down to the 27-yard line. A 16-yard gain. When we do finish things up here tonight, it is the Schrock Medical postgame show. We'll run down the crazy final stats and try to hit a few more scores. Right now, we're just trying to get to the end of the ball game. First down and 10, Lincoln Southwest at the Kearney 26-yard line. Kearney up 38-23. Shelton again. Looks right, looking for the end zone. Throws short over the middle. It's completed. A big hit, and the ball is knocked free. Laying the wood is who else? Sam Lundgren taking the ball away from Carson Fritton. Boy, that's why it's so tough to come over the middle. He just sat down there, and Lundgren laid it on him. That is only the third incomplete pass tonight for Thatcher Shelton in 17 attempts. Second and 10. Stops the clock with 4:41 to go. Twins to the right, they stack him close on the left side. Looking right all the way is Shelton. Now maybe back to his running back in trouble. Being chased, throws it up in the end zone. Arm is hit as he throws, jump ball incomplete. Knocked away by Cervantes as they tried to get it to P.J. Simpson. the pursuit of the backfield there by Kearney's Nathan Vasquez, and then he got laid out trying to get over here and get the sack. Incomplete. It's third down and 10. 4:28 remaining. Kearney 38, Southwest 23. Southwest at the Kearney 26-yard line. Only a touchdown will do here. They're going to go bunch for the first time. They've got a four stack over on the right side, one-on-one to the left side. I about imagine that's where it's coming to. Shelton takes the snap, looks right. He's looking right, now looks back left. Here comes the pressure, backside, little completed pass at the 25. Dumped it off on a running back screen here to Jace Koch, and it's only going to be good for about 3 yards on the play. And here's the ball game's first over moment. If Kearney can get the stop, it should end the game. It's fourth down and 7 at the Bearcat 23-yard line as we go under 4 minutes to go in the game. They have been really good at converting. Can they do it one more time? Thatcher Shelton drops back to pass, throws down the middle of the football field, and it's in and out of the hands of his tight end, Jaden Dock, at the 4-yard line. Problem was, Dock and Fritton were only about 3 yards apart, and Kearney had three defensive backs there to play defense. It would have been a tough catch, but it did go off his hands, and they turn it over on downs. 3:50 to go, and the stop on fourth. So Kearney now at the 24. Southwest has all their timeouts. So Kearney's going to have to get a first down here. I would imagine Southwest is going to go ahead and use them right away since it's a two-score game. 38-23 Bearcats, 3:50 remaining in the contest. Hoping that any weather stays away from us for about 15 more minutes. Wouldn't even probably need that long, but at least they can get the homecoming stuff done. They backed the rain chant off here as well, so that's good. And the snap, handoff. Foster is in there as the third running back basically of the night. He'll come straight up the field to the 27-yard line. Frazier Foster, a 5'9", 165-pound junior. He'll pick up three. Southwest has elected not to use a timeout.
11: Game three, second down, 7.
6: So Kearney will use as much as they can. They can get this clock down to about 3:05 before they have to snap it. Doug Duda with you on KKPR-FM. Kearney Gibbon Shelton in the World Wide Web, newschannelnebraska.com. Again, a big thank you to all of our fine sponsors. On second down and 7. Play clock down to 5. And Colden Kohler takes the snap. Here comes the blitz. And Foster didn't have a chance. So Kearney knows what's coming, or Lincoln Southwest knows what's coming, and they drop Foster 5 yards behind the line of scrimmage on the blitz from Cruz Lockhart. He has been the number one defensive player tonight for Lincoln Southwest. It's going to be a loss on the play of 7 yards. It was second down and 7. Now it's going to be third down and 14. And a timeout called by Lincoln Southwest. They'll have 2 remaining. Kearney will face third and 14 at their own 27-yard line. 3 minutes remaining in the game. Kearney up 38-23.
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6: Nebraska volleyball, a 4-set win tonight over the North Carolina Tar Heels. North Carolina did take the second set. Nebraska dominated sets 1 and 4, though. 25-14 in the first, 25-10 in the fourth. All right, back to action here at Kearney High. 38-23, Kearney, 3 minutes to go. They've got the ball at their own 20, third and 14. See if Kohler just keeps it himself. Nope, Foster has it around the left side, and he's hit behind the line of scrimmage again by Colton Hoy, and another timeout going to be called here by Lincoln Southwest. A little extracurricular activity downfield. Nobody wants a penalty in this situation. And the clock stops. Should have stopped. It's still running up here.
11: Many thanks goes for Bearcat.
6: So they'll be putting a few more seconds on the clock on a 2-yard loss there by Frazier Foster. Kind of feel for Frazier. It's hard when you've got five guys blocking 10. And so he's going to take it on the wrong side. So looks like 2:55 will be on the game clock here, and Kearney will have to punt for the second time. Escher Yaw last time hit a 39-yard punt that pinned Lincoln Southwest at their 2, and Kearney got their second safety of the game with a tackle of runner Kevin Richardson in the end zone on the very next play. Two safeties, one at the 8-yard line after a kick.

just didn't want to fair catch it. He wanted to make a play. He needed to fair catch it. Kearney had a guy in Cunningham a quarter of a yard away from him. He didn't do anything illegal, but he was coming full bore, and you could tell he just took his eye off of it in the second turnover of the ball game, and that will and should do it. Southwest was kind of hoping that there would be fair catch interference, but there was no fair catch. So Kearney will get the ball at the Lincoln Southwest 47-yard line on the fumble recovery by Cole Radis. And now just run the ball inside. They're going to bring JT back in. Cunningham, give it to him. And runs right into the pile. Lincoln Southwest only has one timeout remaining. And the clock didn't start. The clock has not been running. Now the clock starts. Probably should have been seven more seconds off of it, but Cunningham, no gain. The clock hasn't been running, and that's not what you want when you're at home. A lot of people trying to get back in from the delay. They'll have to snap it with about 2:20 remaining here in the ball game. Kearney will actually send out some wide receivers here just to not allow him to bring 10 guys on the rush. Hand it off again, and Cunningham tripped. I don't know if he stepped on one of his linemen's feet, but he tripped and fell down right back to the original line of scrimmage. So no gain on that carry. And Southwest saving their timeout as we are down to 2 minutes to go, just trying to get to the finish line. Kearney 38. And Lincoln Southwest 23. Kearney might run this all the way down and even take a timeout, because Colden Kohler has not hustled up to the huddle too much. Does they break it? Come up over the ball with five. Cunningham in the backfield. Kohler hard count. And they're just going to go ahead and call the timeout like we thought they would. Kearney with their first timeout. 1:31 remaining in the ball game. Kearney faces a third and 10 at the Lincoln Southwest 47. It's Kearney 38, Southwest 23. The Rowdies trying to keep the energy going here. They didn't go anywhere. And for most of the crowd that didn't go anywhere, salute to them if you did. Appreciate you listening to us here on 98.9 The Vibe, KKPR-FM. Kearney Hastings, Grand Island, newschannelnebraska.com. Looks like Kearney's going to get themselves to 3-1 with a big win here tonight. They are going to forego the royalty here tonight. So tomorrow night, they are going to do it before the dance. We have just been told, for folks that are listening and waiting, and probably some parents waiting around, especially for their daughters to walk out there, so there's going to be no announcement. They could have got that done in 5 minutes, but they have a big production here, so they're going to do it tomorrow night at 8 o'clock is what we've been told, for those that need to know. All right, third down now. Out of the pistol again with a lot of shifting. Cervantes and Techmeyer go from right to left. Cunningham is the running back. Kohler takes it, hands it off to JT. He's trying to get to the outside. What he wants to do is not go out of bounds, and he did go out of bounds. Oh, no. That had to be the one thing you tell him. If you're going to run that play, just fall down. So Southwest even holds on to a timeout, a minute 23. I mean, I know we're still talking miracle, but we've had three or four things that'll be easily pointed out in the film study. Running outside kills a couple more seconds, but it's a four-yard loss. Fourth and 14. And now it'll be Carson Fritton, it looks like, is going to go back. Rakowski fumbled it last time, so they're going to replace him. And Yaw to boot it away. Nice high kick all the way back to the 13-yard line, and the tackle made immediately by Preston Eilers. So a 36-yard kick, and once again it pins Lincoln Southwest inside their 20-yard line. And there are still opportunities, but now you're at a point where Southwest not only has to score, they have to recover an onside kick. But unfortunately, Kearney just couldn't run out the clock.

0: 1:15 remaining in the game. 38-23, Kearney with the lead. Getting that insurance touchdown on Kohler's 12-yard run on third and goal. Southwest has shown that Thatcher Shelton has a good enough arm to get the ball down the field. But a lot of those have been underneath that they get another 15 or 20 after the catch. Shelton looking out of the backfield, now looking deep down the field. He'll throw to his back, Koch out of the backfield. He's at the 15. He's trying to make something big happen. He's going to reverse his field, Mike Rozier style, looking for a block. Doesn't want an illegal block, 20, 25, and there is an illegal block. I'll tell you what, the back judge from 40 yards away threw that flag and joined in the party. Everybody threw a flag on that. And the positive play of only about 7 yards is going to be wiped out. But again, Jace Koch trying to make something happen here. And you're going to get an illegal block as he came all the way back from his left to right as they turned the corner. But boy, somebody helped this crew out. We still haven't had an indication. 57 seconds left to go. Still walking around and wandering and talking. It's not that hard, fellas. It's just not.
1: Blindside block on the offense.
0: So they're going to call it a blindside block,
1: ladies,
0: not necessarily a shove in the back.
1: Abbreviated award ceremony for homecoming royalty. Stick around the stands. Please stay off the field.
0: Well, now maybe they're going to have an abbreviated version. I don't know what's going on, but we are just trying to get this football game over. And a blindside block. That's going to be a 7-yard penalty. They're back to the 10-yard penalty to the 10. Shelton now in his end zone. Dancing around. He's going to take off and run out of bounds at the 18-yard line. It's going to be a gain of 8. Stops the clock with 44 seconds remaining in the game. Down by 15. They took over with a minute 23 and okay field position. Now there's only 44 seconds and they're farther back than they were. Second down and 9. Over on the right side, short pass complete. Can't get out of bounds. Tackle at the 24-yard line. That's going to be a gain of 6. And it looks like Coach Trainowitz says that's it. He is not going to burn the final timeout. And Kearney is going to win this football game. Southwest will run another play here. But we're down to 20 seconds to go on the clock. 3rd and 3. Thatcher Shelton takes the snap. Looks left, back down the middle of the field, double covered, now has to scramble against the grain, throws it out here in the flat. It's going to be complete to Carson Fritton at the 30, and he's tackled before he gets out of bounds at the 33-yard line. That'll be a 9-yard completion, and that will be the end, thankfully, of this football game. We had a 50-minute delay, and then it was 41 more minutes to get the final quarter and a minute finished out here. But when it's all said and done, it was worth it for the Kearney High Bearcats. They're 3-1. Lincoln Southwest falls to 3-1 with a final score of Kearney 38 and Lincoln Southwest 23. We'll figure up the numbers as quickly as we can and get you to the Schrock Medical postgame show right after this.
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0: 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All right, let's run down the final numbers. Kearney 38, Lincoln Southwest 23. Unofficially for Lincoln Southwest, I had Cam Rakowski with 16 carries, 97 yards, and two touchdowns in the football game. Christian Fitzgerald, one carry, 1 yard. Kevin Richardson, one carry, negative two. Jace Koch, four carries, 52 yards, and a touchdown. Thatcher Shelton, 12 carries, negative 12 yards. He was sacked four times in the ball game. 34 carries, 144 yards. Shelton was very effective through the air. In the first half, 8 of 9, 115 yards. And in the second half, 9 of 13 for 144 yards in the football game. So in the ball game, 17 out of 22, no turnovers, no touchdowns, 259 yards through the air, 144 on the ground, 403 yards in the ball game for Lincoln Southwest, unofficially 17 first downs. I did have them for quite a few penalties after the break. After the break, finished up with 7 penalties in the football game for 68 yards. So Lincoln Southwest, 144 rushing, 259 passing, 403 total, never punted, did have 2 lost fumbles, 7 penalties for 68 yards for Southwest, now 3-1, and they get Millard North next week. For Kearney High, Camden Miller did not play in the second half, 7 carries, 24 yards. JT Cunningham, 5 carries, 17 yards. Frazier Foster, 6 carries, no yards. Would have had about 20 more yards had they not just been trying to kill the clock there at the end. We had Cody Cervantes, 1 carry for 7 yards. Quarterback Colden Kohler, 9 carries, 69 yards, and a touchdown. Unofficially, 28 carries, 117 yards on the ground for Kearney High. Through the air in the second half for Colden Kohler, he put it up 6 times, and he was able to complete 4 of those passes. And in the first half, he was 7 of 11. So 11 of 17 in the ball game. He threw for 107 yards in the first half. And in the second half, 46 and 16 would be 62 yards, it looks like. So 169 yards through the air, 117 on the ground. And that's 286. So they got out, gained a lot. But remember, they had the kick return for a touchdown. They had a 17-yard drive. They had 2 safeties. They had 2 field goals. So they moved the ball, just not as much as Lincoln Southwest. So Kearney had four penalties for 35 yards. They didn't turn it over, and both punts by Escher Yaw were incredible. A 39-yarder pinning him at the 2, a 36-yarder that was caught at the 9-yard line and returned about 4 yards. So they are doing the homecoming royally. That's a smart thing. The gals are all in their dresses. The guys that aren't football players are all suited up. The families here. It's good call. And so they are talking about the homecoming royalty here, and we can tell you who they are as well tonight. Want to congratulate the homecoming royalty for Kearney High. Your king was Andrew Petzet, and Bailey Helmbrecht was the homecoming queen. So congratulations to Bailey and Andrew. The Prince and Princess, L. Cochran, and Riley Junker. So congratulations to them as well. What do we got? Kearney going to Lincoln East, who's 0-4 next Friday night. 2 weeks they come home, and they take on Bennington. 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Everything you need covered, wrapped up in one great insurance agent. Again, it was a crazy first quarter. Kearney won the toss, deferred. Lincoln Southwest hit a 41-yard pass, and then got held up. 29-yard field goal, made it 3-0. Kind of the same story for Kearney. They hit the 43-yard pass to Will Farringer, and it was the first of two field goals for Escher Yaw from 21 yards out, 3-3. But this is really the moment in the football game. Kearney then hits a squib kick. Lincoln Southwest doesn't get it clean. It bounces off of them. They cover it back at the 8. On the very first play after that, they drop back to pass, and JT Cunningham sacks quarterback Thatcher Shelton for a safety. That makes it 5-3. So on the ensuing kickoff, Cannon Cope returns it 75 yards for a touchdown, 12-3. So now Kearney kicks off, and Lincoln Southwest fumbles the ball. Kearney recovers it at the 17, and Techmeyer takes it in from 4 yards out. So without snapping an offensive snap after that safety, Kearney went on a 16-0 run with just one snap there. By Lincoln Southwest, they were up 19-3. Now, give Southwest credit. Right after that, they marched it down the field, and Jace Koch took it in from 14 yards out. It was 19-9 at the end of the first quarter. Yaw added a 40-yarder at the 7:02 mark of the second quarter. Rakowski, his first touchdown run from 5 yards out, cut it to 22-15. Then Kohler hit Miller on a 29-yard pass, which would be his last play of the game. And again, that was on a third down and long. So two times on third and long, Kearney scored touchdowns tonight, made it 29-15. Lincoln Southwest marched into the red zone, but back-to-back sacks. The clock ran out on the last play. They were trying to run a play for a touchdown pass. If it didn't work, they'd kick the field goal. Well, Kearney stacked it up, and it took a while to get the sack, and the clock ran out, so it was 29-15. We come out in the third quarter. Kearney gets the ball, can't score, but that's when you get the good punt down to the 2. Very first play, they tackle the running back in the end zone for a safety to make it 31-15. A 46-yard field goal was no good by Yaw, and then we run into the weather delay at the 1:25 mark of the third quarter that lasted 50 minutes. We come out of that, and Lincoln Southwest had it 2nd and 12 with 1:25 to go in the third, and they end up converting a couple of big plays, and a 4-yard run by Cam Rakowski makes it 31-23. It was 3rd and 27 after a couple of holds, but they got a 10-yard pass and a 45-yard pass, and then Rakowski took it in, but Kearney was able to regroup, and Kohler took it in on 3rd and goal from the 12, 7:24 to go. Southwest got another chance but couldn't convert, and then Kearney punted. Southwest fumbled the ball. Kearney was able to run a little more time off the clock. And that is our scoring wrap brought to you by Rick Smith, Buffalo County Farm Bureau. If you're still with us this late, I just as well give you a couple of scores, and then we'll get out of here on this Friday night and remind you that Nebraska won their volleyball game over North Carolina tonight in 4. We are back with high school volleyball next week on ESPN Tri-Cities. Tuesday, I'll be in Gibbon as the Buffaloes host Shelton and Arcadia Loop City beginning at 5. Thursday, I'll be at Grand Island Northwest as the Vikings host Kearney Catholic and Lexington beginning at 5. Earlier today, Kearney High, Grand Island, lost to Elkhorn North 56-0. Try to keep it to the big games here. Gretna East over Waverly 21-20. And the local game, Scotts Bluff over Lexington 59-6. Northwest beat Gross 17-7. Ralston rallied to beat Pius 22-21. And Platteview beat Plattsmouth in overtime 20-17. They're underway in Seward. Seward leads McCook 14-0, 5 minutes to go in the second quarter of play. O'Neill beat Summerlin 24-8. Cozad over Broken Bow 35-0. In overtime, Wilbur Claytonia beat Holdridge 27-21. Central City down Kearney Catholic 26-14. Big game in the East, Ashland Greenwood over Auburn 35-14. Wahoo comes back to beat Columbus Lakeview 48-42. Minden beat Milford 52-10. Boys Town over Syracuse 40-7. Sydney blanks Adams Central, handing them their first loss of the year 20-0. Gothenburg beat Ogallala 43-6. Grand Island Central Catholic over Mitchell 51-7. Ord beat Lincoln Lutheran 40-7. Hershey shut out Wood River 30-0. And moving into 8-man, some games that you may not have heard. Sandy Creek beat Central Valley in a battle of number ones. 44-8 was the final in that one. Alma beat Thayer Central 52-34. Centura over West Holt 50-19. Elm Creek finally able to finish their game over Arcadia Loup City 18-8. Amherst over Hastings St. Cecilia 48-19. Deschler beat Wilcox Hildreth 24-8. South Loup over Hemingford 34-30. Bertrand beat Perkins County 56-12. Hitchcock County over Franklin 86-38. Loomis beat Maywood Hayes Center 66-12. Lawrence Nelson over Superior 42-16. They finally got going again at Blue Hill. Blue Hill leads Kennesaw in the third quarter 42-18. Arapahoe beat Axtell 66-14. Anselmo Myrna shut out Overton 42-0. Southern Valley over Maxwell 66-30 was the final score in that one. Twin Loop over Mullen 66-6. Cambridge beat Juanita Palisade 46-0. Burwell over Hyannis 58-13. Six-man, that's SEM over Elbow late tonight 59-25. 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Doug did is saying thanks for being with us tonight. Sure appreciate it. The final score, Kearney High 38 and Lincoln Southwest 23. Thanks to head coach Kyle Peters, Grant Trainerwitz, Ryan Hogue, and the staff did a good job getting us through the delay tonight. And hope you enjoy your weekend of football. We will see you Tuesday for high school volleyball and next Friday for more high school football.
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6: Here's your Tri-Cities weather forecast. Chance of thunderstorms tonight, otherwise overcast. Lows dip down to about 64. Winds out of the northeast, 8 to 15 miles per hour. Cloudy skies expected again tomorrow. Slight chance of rain showers. Daytime highs approaching 72. Slight chance for storms tomorrow night. Lows dip down to about 59. Overcast skies. From the Weatherology Weather Center, I'm staff meteorologist Laura Lockwood. Right now, 75.
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1: City's greatest hits, 98.9 The Vibe. Good morning to you. I'm ready to find out. What is our great debate for today?

0: throw everything on a card and then once a month just pay that thing.
1: Yeah, yeah. I'm with you. I do that for the most part. I do have to have cash now, but I feel like it's for my kids.
0: Right, right. And that makes sense because they live in a world where they're not supposed to be having cards.
1: Yeah, they need cash to get into a sporting event, cash, you know, for a birthday party or whatever it is. So I do feel like I have cash more now than I have in several years as they're going to do stuff.
0: Have more cash, huh?
1: More cash on me so that I can pay for their stuff. Probably because they're going to do stuff without me now, you know.
0: Oh, see, that surprises me. Just recently, the last things that, you know, you've done with the kids, and I'm just kind of surprised that you'd even be willing to offer that. Be like, oh, wait, you're only here for the cash?
1: That is true. I love doing stuff.
0: Oh, I know you do.
1: But, sometimes they got to go do stuff with other people, and they need money.
0: That means if they're asking you for cash, it means you're not included usually.
1: That's right.
0: Oh, that has to be heartbreaking.
1: It depends what it is.
0: I'll bet it does.
1: It depends what it is.
0: And if you say no, they know the number to grandma's.
1: Exactly.
0: Yeah, I know how that works.
1: Right.
0: I know how that works.
1: Oh, yeah.
0: I like calling your mom, too.
1: Right?
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6: Here's your Tri-Cities weather forecast. Chance of thunderstorms tonight, otherwise overcast. Lows dip down to about 64. Winds out of the northeast, 8 to 15 miles per hour. Cloudy skies expected again tomorrow. Slight chance of rain showers. Daytime highs approaching 72. Slight chance for storms tomorrow night. Lows dip down to about 59. Overcast skies. From the Weatherology Weather Center, I'm staff meteorologist Laura Lockwood. Right now, 75.
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4: Here's your Tri-Cities weather forecast. Chance of thunderstorms overnight, otherwise cloudy skies expected. Lows dip down to about 64, winds out of the north, 8 to 15 miles per hour. Cloudy skies expected again Saturday, slight chance for showers. Daytime highs approaching 72. Overcast skies Saturday night, slight chance of thunderstorms. Lows dip down to about 59. From the Weatherology Weather Center, I'm staff meteorologist Laura Lockwood. Right now, it's 71 degrees.
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2: Here's your Tri-Cities weather forecast. Chance of thunderstorms overnight, otherwise cloudy skies expected. Lows dip down to about 64, winds out of the north, 8 to 15 miles per hour. Cloudy skies expected again. Saturday, slight chance for showers. Daytime highs approaching 72. Overcast skies. Saturday night, slight chance of thunderstorms. Lows dip down to about 59. From the Weatherology Weather Center, I'm staff meteorologist Laura Lockwood. Right now, it's 71 degrees.
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4: Here's your Tri-Cities weather forecast. Chance of thunderstorms overnight, otherwise cloudy skies expected. Lows dip down to about 64, winds out of the north, 8 to 15 miles per hour. Cloudy skies expected again. Saturday, slight chance for showers. Daytime highs approaching 72. Overcast skies. Saturday night, slight chance of thunderstorms. Lows dip down to about 59. From the Weatherology Weather Center, I'm staff meteorologist Laura Lockwood. Right now, it's 70 degrees.
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2: Here's your Tri-Cities weather forecast. Chance of thunderstorms overnight, otherwise cloudy skies expected. Lows dip down to about 64, winds out of the north, 8 to 15 miles per hour. Cloudy skies expected again. Saturday, slight chance for showers. Daytime highs approaching 72. Overcast skies. Saturday night, slight chance of thunderstorms. Lows dip down to about 59. From the Weatherology Weather Center, I'm staff meteorologist Laura Lockwood. Right now, it's 70 degrees.
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5: Here's your Tri-Cities weather forecast. Mainly cloudy skies expected overnight with a chance of thunderstorms. Lows level off around 64. Winds out of the northeast, 8 to 15 miles per hour. Cloudy skies expected Saturday. Slight chance for showers. Daytime highs approaching 73. Slight chance of rain showers Saturday night. Lows level off around 59. Mainly cloudy skies expected. From the Weatherology Weather Center, I'm staff meteorologist Laura Lockwood. Currently 69.
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2: Here's your Tri-Cities weather forecast. Mainly cloudy skies expected overnight with a chance of thunderstorms. Lows level off around 64. Winds out of the northeast, 8 to 15 miles per hour. Cloudy skies expected Saturday. Slight chance for showers. Daytime highs approaching 73. Slight chance of rain showers Saturday night. Lows level off around 59. Mainly cloudy skies expected. From the Weatherology Weather Center, I'm Staff Meteorologist Laura Lockwood. Currently 69.
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4: Here's your Tri-Cities weather forecast. Lows dip down to about 64 overnight under mainly cloudy skies with a slight chance of thunderstorms, northeast winds 8 to 15 miles per hour. Slight chance for showers Saturday, daytime highs approaching 73, cloudy skies expected. Slight chance for showers Saturday night, lows dip down to about 59, mainly cloudy skies expected. From the Weatherology Weather Center, I'm staff meteorologist Laura Lockwood. Currently, it's 68 degrees.
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2: Here's your Tri-Cities weather forecast. Lows dip down to about 64 overnight under mainly cloudy skies with a slight chance of thunderstorms, northeast winds 8 to 15 miles per hour. Slight chance for showers Saturday, daytime highs approaching 73, cloudy skies expected. Slight chance for showers Saturday night, lows dip down to about 59, mainly cloudy skies expected. From the Weatherology Weather Center, I'm staff meteorologist Laura Lockwood. Currently, it's 68 degrees.
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4: Here's your Tri-Cities weather forecast. Slight chance of rain showers today. Otherwise, cloudy skies expected. Highs level off around 73. North winds 8 to 15 miles per hour. Slight chance of rain showers tonight. Lows level off around 59. Mainly cloudy skies expected. Slight chance of rain showers tomorrow. Highs around 63. Cloudy skies. From the Weatherology Weather Center, I'm meteorologist Jennifer Wojcicki. Right now, it's 67 degrees.
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2: Here's your Tri-Cities weather forecast. Slight chance of rain showers today. Otherwise, cloudy skies expected. Highs level off around 73. North winds 8 to 15 miles per hour. Slight chance of rain showers tonight. Lows level off around 59. Mainly cloudy skies expected. Slight chance of rain showers tomorrow. Highs around 63. Cloudy skies. From the Weatherology Weather Center, I'm meteorologist Jennifer Wojcicki. Right now, it's 67 degrees.
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6: Here's your Tri-Cities weather forecast. Slight chance of rain showers today. Otherwise, cloudy skies expected. Highs level off around 73. North winds 8 to 15 miles per hour. Slight chance of rain showers tonight. Lows level off around 59. Mainly cloudy skies expected. Slight chance of rain showers tomorrow. Highs around 63. Cloudy skies. From the Weatherology Weather Center, I'm meteorologist Jennifer Wojcicki. Right now, 68.
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4: Here's your Tri-Cities weather forecast. Slight chance of rain showers today. Otherwise, cloudy skies expected. Highs level off around 73. North winds 8 to 15 miles per hour. Slight chance of rain showers tonight. Lows level off around 59. Mainly cloudy skies expected. Slight chance of rain showers tomorrow. Highs around 63. Cloudy skies. From the Weatherology Weather Center, I'm meteorologist Jennifer Wojcicki. Right now, 68.
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8: Here's your Tri-Cities weather forecast. Slight chance of rain showers today. Otherwise, cloudy skies expected. Highs level off around 73. North winds 8 to 15 miles per hour. Slight chance of rain showers tonight. Lows level off around 59. Mainly cloudy skies expected. Slight chance of rain showers tomorrow. Highs around 63. Cloudy skies. From the Weatherology Weather Center, I'm meteorologist Jennifer Wojcicki. Currently 67.
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guys. My name is Frank, and I just wanted to compliment you on your station. I've been listening to you since the beginning, and it is awesome. I know every song word for word.

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2: Here's your Tri-Cities weather forecast. Slight chance of rain showers today. Otherwise, cloudy skies expected. Highs level off around 73. North winds 8 to 15 miles per hour. Slight chance of rain showers tonight. Lows level off around 59. Mainly cloudy skies expected. Slight chance of rain showers tomorrow. Highs around 63. Cloudy skies. From the Weatherology Weather Center, I'm meteorologist Jennifer Wojcicki. Currently 67.
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2: Here's your Tri-Cities weather forecast. Slight chance of rain showers today. Otherwise, cloudy skies expected. Highs level off around 73. North winds 8 to 15 miles per hour. Slight chance of rain showers tonight. Lows level off around 59. Mainly cloudy skies expected. Slight chance of rain showers tomorrow. Highs around 63. Cloudy skies. From the Weatherology Weather Center, I'm meteorologist Jennifer Wojcicki. Currently 67.
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2: Here's your Tri-Cities weather forecast. Slight chance of rain showers today. Otherwise, cloudy skies expected. Highs level off around 73. North winds 8 to 15 miles per hour. Slight chance of rain showers tonight. Lows level off around 59. Mainly cloudy skies expected. Slight chance of rain showers tomorrow. Highs around 63. Cloudy skies. From the Weatherology Weather Center, I'm meteorologist Jennifer Wojcicki. Currently 67.
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17: Here's your Tri-Cities weather forecast. Slight chance of rain showers today, otherwise mainly cloudy skies. Highs level off around 73. Northeast winds 8 to 15 miles per hour. Mainly cloudy tonight, slight chance of rain showers. Lows around 59. Daytime highs approaching 63. Tomorrow, slight chance of rain showers. From the Weatherology Weather Center, I'm meteorologist Jennifer Wojcicki. Right now, 66.
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You know, I was wondering, you know, if you could keep on, because the force, it's got a lot of power, and it makes me feel like

0: Welcome. Murphy in the Mornings with Tim.
1: Would you rather? All right, I got a fun one today.
2: Oh, good.
1: Okay. Murphy, would you rather be a superhero with a really embarrassing superpower or a supervillain with a really cool one? Okay?
2: I've always said that my greatest skill would probably make for the worst X-Men. They've never called me on this, but okay. I can separate when two grocery carts are stuck together. I can separate them fairly easily.
1: Okay. So that could be your superpower.
2: That's my superpower.
1: You know, people all across the world are at
2: their big box store,
1: stores,
2: whatever.
1: And they're like,
2: I can't get these carts apart. Stand aside, citizen.
1: Yes.
2: Yeah.
1: Yay, yeah, we're so glad you're here.
2: Oh, please, no problem. That's what I'm here for.
1: We can finally get our groceries.
2: Yes, easy. And then if you're going to go with the villain thing, I don't know. I think actually I would be a really cool villain. Super villain has cooler toys.
1: They usually do, don't they?
2: They live in cooler houses.
1: Yeah. I feel like it's always one of those things where the superhero is like, why didn't I think of that?
2: Let me just tell you, Superman had the Fortress of Solitude. It was in the Arctic. It was all in ice. Nobody wants to go visit Superman where he lives. Too cold.
1: It's kind of a lonely life sometimes, isn't it? Yeah.
2: Yes. Supervillains, Lex Luthor threw some really awesome parties. He rode around his own helicopters. He had his own linchmen. He had all of this stuff.
1: Okay.
2: I'm sorry. I think villains are a lot better.
1: You're feeling being bad, aren't you?
2: Yeah, a little bit.
1: Yeah.
2: Yeah. Look, when my only skill is separating grocery carts, what do I really got to aim for?
1: I love Murphy the cart separator.
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12: Here's your Tri-Cities weather forecast. Slight chance of rain showers today, otherwise mainly cloudy skies. Highs level off around 73. Northeast winds 8 to 15 miles per hour. Mainly cloudy tonight, slight chance of rain showers. Lows around 59. Daytime highs approaching 63. Tomorrow, slight chance of rain showers. From the Weatherology Weather Center, I'm meteorologist Jennifer Wojcicki. Right now, 66.
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2: Here's your Tri-Cities weather forecast. Slight chance of rain showers today, otherwise mainly cloudy skies. Highs level off around 73. Northeast winds 8 to 15 miles per hour. Mainly cloudy tonight, slight chance of rain showers. Lows around 59. Daytime highs approaching 63. Tomorrow, slight chance of rain showers. From the Weatherology Weather Center, I'm meteorologist Jennifer Wojcicki. Right now, 66.
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0: Welcome. Murphy in the Mornings with Tim.
1: Hey, good morning to you. Thanks so much for joining us. My goodness, flying through the 6 o'clock hour already. That's crazy.
2: Time flies when you're talking about sheets.
1: You know, that's one thing that I think everyone has a you know, personal story if they want to, of how often are you cleaning them? How often are you changing them out? What thread count? You know, all these things. And I am a firm believer, and I will say this from till the day I die. There are a lot of things in your life that are going to be expensive. Cars, house, education, ex-wives. And the other side of that is also something you don't, I think you should, like, spoil yourself with, and that's good bedding.
2: Yeah, a bed in general.
1: Yes.
2: You know, you use your bed every night.
1: It's something that will affect everything else in your life. Make sure you get the right mattress that you're comfortable with. I'm not doing a commercial. I'm not doing any kind of endorsement. I'm just saying.
2: Okay.
1: No, I'm like, don't be afraid. If you get a mattress, you look at it going, oh, well, I guess $200. Yeah, that'd be good for a queen. No, it's not. That's not a comfy mattress. Splurge on yourself. Don't you like yourself? Buy some good stuff.
2: You could do a commercial for this. Yeah.
1: Oh, well, if they're listening.
2: Yes. We'll stop by. We'll do a video.
1: Give me a call.
2: I grew up on mattresses.
1: I was made on one. I think that's what they call an exit.
2: You don't know that.
1: Oh, yeah. I've seen the video. Are you
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1: 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But yeah, a lot of stations just focus on one decade or one style, and yeah, everything I listen to.
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2: Here's your Tri-Cities weather forecast. Slight chance of rain showers today, otherwise mainly cloudy skies. Highs level off around 73. Northeast winds 8 to 15 miles per hour. Mainly cloudy tonight, slight chance of rain showers. Lows around 59. Daytime highs approaching 63. Tomorrow, slight chance of rain showers. From the Weatherology Weather Center, I'm meteorologist Jennifer Wojcicki. Right now, 66.
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8: Here's your Tri-Cities weather forecast. Slight chance of rain showers today, otherwise mainly cloudy skies. Highs level off around 73. Northeast winds 8 to 15 miles per hour. Mainly cloudy tonight, slight chance of rain showers. Lows around 59. Daytime highs approaching 63. Tomorrow, slight chance of rain showers. From the Weatherology Weather Center, I'm meteorologist Jennifer Wojcicki. Right now, 66.
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1: You've got a weird phobia about aliens.
2: I don't have a weird phobia about aliens.
1: Well, you're always making a comment that I interpret as being, how do you say, probed?
3: Yes, he does. I was just going to let you get through
1: that.
3: I
1: know he does. Yeah. Because I always said if an extraterrestrial came down and said, hey, do you want to go with us? But, you know, I think I would have gone. Up until very recently, I would have gone.
2: Yeah, but what changed your mind?
3: He's engaged.
1: I'm engaged.
2: Oh, yes. Less
3: probing.
2: No
3: more alien probing.
2: Yeah, no more probing.
1: Yep.
2: Not with strangers anymore. That's my rule, too. I'm not engaged, though. I just learned a lesson.
1: See, I tried. See, look, he learned your
3: life. He can't leave this stuff alone.
1: Is this
3: alone.
1: What you have to put up with every day, Tim?
3: Every day, all day. And well, I'm innocent.
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6: Here's your Tri-Cities weather forecast. Slight chance of rain showers today, otherwise mainly cloudy skies. Highs level off around 73. Northeast winds 8 to 15 miles per hour. Mainly cloudy tonight, slight chance of rain showers. Lows around 59. Daytime highs approaching 63. Tomorrow, slight chance of rain showers. From the Weatherology Weather Center, I'm meteorologist Jennifer Wojcicki. Right now, 66.
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11: Here's your Tri-Cities weather forecast. Slight chance of rain showers today, otherwise mainly cloudy skies. Highs level off around 73. Northeast winds 8 to 15 miles per hour. Mainly cloudy tonight, slight chance of rain showers. Lows around 59. Daytime highs approaching 63. Tomorrow, slight chance of rain showers. From the Weatherology Weather Center, I'm meteorologist Jennifer Wojcicki. Currently, it's 68 degrees.
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1: What do you call a group of flamingos?
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1: The iconic line, "Freedom is just another word for nothing left to lose," comes from which Janis Joplin song?
3: 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You're at your minute.
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2: Here's your Tri-Cities weather forecast. Slight chance of rain showers today, otherwise mainly cloudy skies. Highs level off around 73. Northeast winds 8 to 15 miles per hour. Mainly cloudy tonight, slight chance of rain showers. Lows around 59. Daytime highs approaching 63. Tomorrow, slight chance of rain showers. From the Weatherology Weather Center, I'm meteorologist Jennifer Wojcicki. Currently, it's 68 degrees.
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2: Here's your Tri-Cities weather forecast. Slight chance of rain showers this afternoon. Otherwise, cloudy skies with a few peaks of sun. Highs level off around 73. Northeast winds 8 to 15 miles per hour. Mainly cloudy skies. Tonight, slight chance for showers. Lows around 59. Slight chance of rain showers again. Tomorrow, 63. From the Weatherology Weather Center, I'm meteorologist Jennifer Wojcicki. Right now, it's 72 degrees.
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0: Welcome. Murphy in the Mornings with Tim.
1: You're talking about the roller rink brought a memory back to mind when I was not very good, but I was away from the wall at least, and some girl was learning how to spin around backwards, and she hit me and knocked me flat on my butt.
2: Yeah.
1: And she just looked back at me and kind of giggled, turned back to her friends. So I butt scooped in close enough to her that I kicked and skated up.
3: You did?
1: Dropped her on the floor. I dropped her to the floor and I stood up and looked at her and did my best to roller skate away.
3: You married her, didn't you?
2: I later married that girl. Yep. Now you know the rest of the story.
3: Wow.
1: And this is why I want to drive in. I'm not as violent there.
2: You were in one
3: you're
2: of those safe neighborhoods.
3: You're banned from skating rinks for life.
2: Yeah.
3: That's why you're choosing the drive-in.
2: And I love that you're like, I boot scoot close enough so I can hit her in the ankle like Nancy Kerrigan back in the Olympics.
1: Exactly. That's right. She learned all her moves.
2: I got
1: me.
2: Jeff Galooly over here with a lead pipe ready to knock her in the knee. I want someone some credit that I got the name right.
3: That was impressive.
2: Thank you.
3: I would have to even Google it to know if you got it right.
2: Yes.
3: But.
2: Jeff Galooly. Galooly.
3: He remembers odd facts like this.
2: It's best that I live alone. Even the pug ignores me now.
3: Yeah. You'd be too powerful if you did.
2: If I was attractive, I would be too powerful. That is true. That is true. Why are you laughing that hard, Tim? Why is that so funny?
3: Oh,
2: That's not supposed to be the funniest thing I did all morning.
3: I saw something else on my phone.
2: We're at the end of the show. This is not supposed to be the funniest part of the show.
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2: Here's your Tri-Cities weather forecast. Slight chance of rain showers this afternoon. Otherwise, cloudy skies with a few peaks of sun. Highs level off around 73. Northeast winds 8 to 15 miles per hour. Mainly cloudy skies. Tonight, slight chance for showers. Lows around 59. Slight chance of rain showers again. Tomorrow, 63. From the Weatherology Weather Center, I'm meteorologist Jennifer Wojcicki. Right now, it's 72 degrees.
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11: Here's your Tri-Cities weather forecast. Slight chance of rain showers this afternoon. Otherwise, cloudy skies with a few peaks of sun. Highs level off around 73. Northeast winds 8 to 15 miles per hour. Mainly cloudy skies. Tonight, slight chance for showers. Lows around 59. Slight chance of rain showers again. Tomorrow, 63. From the Weatherology Weather Center, I'm meteorologist Jennifer Wojcicki. Right now, it's 72 degrees.
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5: Here's your Tri-Cities weather forecast. Slight chance of rain showers this afternoon. Otherwise, cloudy skies with a few peaks of sun. Highs level off around 73. Northeast winds 8 to 15 miles per hour. Mainly cloudy skies. Tonight, slight chance for showers. Lows around 59. Slight chance of rain showers again. Tomorrow, 63. From the Weatherology Weather Center, I'm meteorologist Jennifer Wojcicki. Right now, it's 72 degrees.
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4: Here's your Tri-Cities weather forecast. Mainly cloudy skies expected this afternoon, with daytime highs approaching 73. Northeast winds 8 to 15 miles per hour. Mainly cloudy skies expected again tonight. Slight chance of rain showers. Lows level off around 59. Slight chance of rain showers tomorrow. Daytime highs approaching 63. Overcast. From the Weatherology Weather Center, I'm meteorologist Jennifer Wojcicki. Right now, 71.
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1: Well, let's talk about Valentine's Day on a budget.
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1: One of the things, now I have two ex-wives, Murph, so I understand where you're coming from.
2: Attaboy!
3: Oh, you guys could be in a club.
1: One of the things I did, and it didn't keep me married, but I got a card, and I made a coupon book. You know, 1 week of laundry, 1 week of dishes, 1 week of cooking dinner, just little tasks around the house.
2: Yes.
1: Because I couldn't afford a really big gift or anything like
2: sure,
1: that.
2: Sure, absolutely.
1: And it went over pretty good. A back rub, you know, stuff like that.
3: Oh, yeah. That's a great gift, Steve.
1: Yeah, it went down pretty good. Well, you know, at least until we got divorced.
2: Yeah. Is she still trying to cash those in?
3: Yeah, she's like, come over to my new house.
2: Did they ever expire? Be like, come paint the house. We've been divorced for 23 years.
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2: Here's your Tri-Cities weather forecast. Mainly cloudy skies expected this afternoon, with daytime highs approaching 73. Northeast winds 8 to 15 miles per hour. Mainly cloudy skies expected again tonight. Slight chance of rain showers. Lows level off around 59. Slight chance of rain showers tomorrow. Daytime highs approaching 63. Overcast. From the Weatherology Weather Center, I'm meteorologist Jennifer Wojcicki. Right now, 71.
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25: Here's your Tri-Cities weather forecast. Mainly cloudy skies expected this afternoon, with daytime highs approaching 73. Northeast winds 8 to 15 miles per hour. Mainly cloudy skies expected again tonight. Slight chance of rain showers. Lows level off around 59. Slight chance of rain showers tomorrow. Daytime highs approaching 63. Overcast. From the Weatherology Weather Center, I'm meteorologist Jennifer Wojcicki. Currently 70.
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1: Whose nose grew longer every time they lied?
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2: Cranes.
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2: Here's your Tri-City's weather forecast. Mainly cloudy skies expected this afternoon, with daytime highs approaching 73. Northeast winds 8 to 15 miles per hour. Mainly cloudy skies expected again tonight. Slight chance of rain showers. Lows level off around 59. Slight chance of rain showers. Tomorrow, daytime highs approaching 63. Overcast. From the Weatherology Weather Center, I'm meteorologist Jennifer Wojcicki. Currently 70.
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Huh? Huh? Huh? 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
2: Here's your Tri-Cities weather forecast. Mainly cloudy skies expected tonight, with a slight chance of rain showers. Lows dip down to about 59. Northeasterly winds, 8 to 15 miles per hour. Slight chance for showers tomorrow. Highs level off around 64. Overcast skies. Mainly cloudy skies expected tomorrow night. Chance of rain showers. Lows dip down to about 56. From the Weatherology Weather Center, I'm Staff Meteorologist Laura Lockwood. Right now, 70.
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2: Here's your Tri-Cities weather forecast. Mainly cloudy skies expected tonight, with a slight chance of rain showers. Lows dip down to about 59. Northeasterly winds, 8 to 15 miles per hour. Slight chance for showers tomorrow. Highs level off around 64. Overcast skies. Mainly cloudy skies expected tomorrow night. Chance of rain showers. Lows dip down to about 56. From the Weatherology Weather Center, I'm Staff Meteorologist Laura Lockwood. Right now, 70.
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7: Here's your Tri-Cities weather forecast. Mainly cloudy skies expected tonight, with a slight chance of rain showers. Lows dip down to about 59. Northeasterly winds 8 to 15 miles per hour. Slight chance for showers tomorrow. Highs level off around 64. Overcast skies. Mainly cloudy skies expected tomorrow night. Chance of rain showers. Lows dip down to about 56. From the Weatherology Weather Center, I'm staff meteorologist Laura Lockwood. Right now, it's 69 degrees.
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1: Would you consider yourself to be frugal? 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
2: be very, very frugal, and then the next day I can spend about $1 million.
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2: Here's your Tri-Cities weather forecast. Mainly cloudy skies expected tonight, with a slight chance of rain showers. Lows dip down to about 59. Northeasterly winds, 8 to 15 miles per hour. Slight chance for showers tomorrow. Highs level off around 64. Overcast skies. Mainly cloudy skies expected tomorrow night. Chance of rain showers. Lows dip down to about 56. From the Weatherology Weather Center, I'm staff meteorologist Laura Lockwood. Right now, it's 69 degrees.
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2: Here's your Tri-Cities weather forecast. Mainly cloudy skies expected tonight, with a slight chance of rain showers. Lows dip down to about 59. Northeasterly winds, 8 to 15 miles per hour. Slight chance for showers tomorrow. Highs level off around 64. Overcast skies. Mainly cloudy skies expected tomorrow night. Chance of rain showers. Lows dip down to about 56. From the Weatherology Weather Center, I'm staff meteorologist Laura Lockwood. Right now, 66.
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0: Good morning, the Vibe.
1: Good morning.
0: All right, what's your answer?
1: Oh, I have so many.
0: Oh, please.
1: My maternal grandparents were raised in the Depression.
0: Sure.
1: Which transferred to my mom, mm-hmm. which transferred to us.
2: Oh, yeah.
1: Closing the curtains in the summertime.
0: Of course.
1: So the air doesn't have to work so hard.
0: Yes.
1: I do the bag things. And, Tim, there's a new Chobani Creations yogurt, and the foil actually says, lick the lid.
2: Yes.
1: Underneath it.
0: Does it really?
1: Yes, it does. Lick the lid, stir, something like that. Enjoy.
2: Are you a lid licker, Deb?
0: I don't.
1: Oh, yes. Yes.
2: Me too.
1: If I had a tiny little spatula, I'd use it to clean the container out too.
2: Right around that lip that it's hard to get out from under.
0: Okay, I'll throw it out there. Whenever I make spaghetti and I use the sauce, I use the cooked noodles and I throw them in the sauce jar and I shake it up. So it's all using every ounce of that sauce, and then I'll throw it in the pan.
2: You put the noodles into the...
0: The wet noodles, the fully cooked noodles, back into the jar, and I shake it up so it collects all of what's in that jar, and then I pour that out.
2: Nice.
0: Because I'm the very last, I want every single little bit out of that bottle.
2: I always just put a little bit of water in it and then the lid on and shake it back up.
0: Oh, see, same
2: and
0: thing.
2: Then, yeah, I did that last night.
0: Did you?
2: Yeah, we had pasta for dinner last night and you're always like, am I the only one that does this?
0: I know, I think the same thing. I think the same thing. But I think it is one of those things where you don't talk about it because you're like, God, it's so embarrassing that I do this. If anybody ever knew that I'm licking lids.
2: Right.
0: But now everyone does it, and now you feel like I'm not alone.
2: Yeah, why don't we just talk about this?
0: We feel so much better.
1: I invented that. How'd they find out about it?
0: Exactly.
2: Yes.
0: I'm the only person in the world that ever wants every single ounce of this product out of this bottle. Has anybody ever cut open a toothpaste bottle when you're at the very end?
1: No.
2: No.
0: Oh, screw you guys.
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2: Here's your Tri-Cities weather forecast. Mainly cloudy skies expected tonight, with a slight chance of rain showers. Those

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